0: Feature Story News in Washington. I'm Kate Fisher. U.S. Secretary of State Marco Rubio has told lawmakers the Trump administration is still in talks with Iran over its nuclear program. U.S. President Donald Trump's reportedly backing down on plans to compensate Americans who claim they were unfairly treated by the U.S. government. And President Trump has named the Federal Housing Finance Agency Director, Bill Poulter, to serve as Acting Director of National Intelligence.
1: This is the Night Network.

Van Morrison, Have I Told You Lately, playing for you here on the Night Network. Our fab music on the way coming up from Bobby Gentry. Before that, I've got Craig David.

Love, playing for you here on the Night Network. Now, talking of super duper love, depending on what you like to watch, but if you like a rom-com and you're not minding too much that it's set around college students, I can definitely say that Off Campus is a great watch. Not usually my thing, you know, if you listen to the show regularly, you know that I usually like a good psychological thriller, a bit of a crime drama, but this one caught me off guard. I think it's because the actors are pretty good and play their parts so well and thoroughly enjoyable. So yeah, I'm recommending Off Campus this week. Now, up your next, Paul Young.

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It's called You Have Been Loved.

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Shania Twain, you're still the one. You're listening to The Quiet Storm here on the Night Network. Now, is this fact or fiction? That the National Trust says visitor numbers jumped this weekend after a rare heat-loving orchid unexpectedly bloomed in Surrey woodland. Rangers admitted they only spotted it because someone complained about a weird smell near the footpath. Fact or fiction from UK News? I'll be telling you very soon. Now, Bewitched up you next.

took the supermarket flowers from the windowsill. 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

bed, stacked the chairs up, folded your nightgowns neatly in a case. John said he'd drive, then put his hand on my cheek and wiped a tear from the side of my face.

Ed Sheeran with supermarket flowers as well. Let's call them super magic. See, I've got my mind on flowers now. Are you ready for a fact or fiction? Well, it was actually fact that the National Trust says visitor numbers jumped this weekend after a rare heat-loving orchid unexpectedly bloomed in Surrey woodlands. So there you go. Yes, indeed. I mean, they are beautiful, aren't they? Now, well, that's it from me. I will be back again next week. Same time, same place, just after midnight. Take care of yourselves, whatever you're up to. Until next time. Bye.

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1: On Feature Story News in Washington, I'm Kate Fisher. U.S. Secretary of State Marco Rubio has told lawmakers the Trump administration is still in talks with Iran over its nuclear program. U.S. President Donald Trump's reportedly backing down on plans to compensate Americans who claim they were unfairly treated by the U.S. government. And President Trump has named the Federal Housing Finance Agency Director, Bill Poulter, to serve as Acting Director of National Intelligence.
0: This is the Night Network. Playing the greatest oldies of all time. Like this.

Hanging out on the What's a Josh broadcast for today, Tuesday, the second day of June. Today, it's National Rocky Road Day, and get behind that one. Also, National Rotisserie Chicken Day. Ooh, today's your day. If it's your birthday, and happy birthday to Maggie, who listens every single day from the office. Happy birthday to you as well. If you want to get in touch, we'd love to hear from you over at whatsajosh.com. Click message me.

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This one's going to sound like a basic history question, but there's a twist in it. And if you don't think it all the way through, you're probably going to miss it. I'll give you that question here in just a couple songs.

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doing Bragging Rights Only Trivia today with the What's a Josh broadcast. Basically, I'm going to give you a trivia question. If you know it, keep it to yourself. If you don't know it, don't look it up. I'll give you the answer here in a couple songs. But it's an opportunity for you to pat yourself on the back if you know it or learn something new if you don't. The question, what was the first U.S. state? Probably seems easy, but don't answer too fast. Is it the first colony? The first one on the map? The first to do something important? What is it? Again, if you know it, keep it to yourself. I'll give you the answer next.

Now, the What's a Josh broadcast and the bragging rights only trivia question of the day. What was the first U.S. state? I actually knew this one, believe it or not. It took me a second to get there, but if you answered Delaware, you are correct. Became the first state to ratify the U.S. Constitution on December 7th, 1787. Because of that, it's officially known as the first state. Even though the colonies existed earlier, Delaware was the first to formally join the new United States under the Constitution. So there you go. Bragging rights only trivia, only heard right here with the What's a Josh broadcast.

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1: On Feature Story News in Washington, I'm Kate Fisher. U.S. Secretary of State Marco Rubio has told lawmakers the Trump administration is still in talks with Iran over its nuclear program. U.S. President Donald Trump's reportedly backing down on plans to compensate Americans who claim they were unfairly treated by the U.S. government. And President Trump has named the Federal Housing Finance Agency Director, Bill Poulter, to serve as Acting Director of National Intelligence.
0: This is the Night Network. Playing the greatest oldies of all time. Like this.

Hanging on the What's a Josh broadcast up at whatsajosh.com. Great way to get in touch with me. Got the arcade. Got some videos for you there as well. If you like videos of abandoned places and places people call haunted, I do a series called the Paranormal Exploring Project with my friend Tammy. In fact, this coming weekend, Tammy and I are going to get together and we're going to shoot a location. I can't tell you where yet, but it's going to be really cool. And we basically go to these locations because others have gone there and said they were haunted. So we go and we see if we have the same experiences. I will say we've had a ton of experiences where there's no explanation. So anyway, you want to check out some of those videos, you can link up to that through my website over at whatsajosh.com.

Hanging on the What's a Josh broadcast. How long does it take for you to get dressed? Does it take a bit? I'm not fast. I'm not a fast dresser, and it's not for any reason other than I'm never rushed to do it. But as an example, we went to a concert a couple weeks ago, and it started downpouring, and it was an outdoor concert. Just completely drenched, my shirt, my jeans, got home to try to quickly change out of that into my dry clothes. It seriously took me 10 minutes. This guy, though, is able to change a lot of different times in under a minute. In fact, he hit another Guinness

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2: 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Like this.

Another What's Josh broadcast. So an Idaho record breaker, David Rush, has added another Guinness World Record to his collection by putting on 32 t-shirts in 1 minute. He holds a world record for holding the most world records concurrently and said the attempt became tougher with every layer, comparing the growing pile of shirts to wrestling a straitjacket. To beat the previous mark, he needed to successfully put on 25 shirts within the time limit. He actually managed 35, but Guinness disqualified three of them because they didn't fully clear his waistline. So there you go. If you thought you were fast at changing clothes, you had nothing on David. More on the way.

You know, the What's a Josh broadcast, you're talking about record breakers. You ever break a record anywhere for Guinness World Record or really anything? We'd love to hear from you. What's a Josh.com. An Ohio family just did. They stepped its way into the record books after setting a slinky down 53 stairs at a stadium. Joe and Christy Lutzinger, along with their 5-year-old son Axel, made an attempt at the Otterbein Stadium in Westerville. Joe, a resident of Yale School of Medicine, said the idea came from Axel, who's currently obsessed with everything being the biggest or most extreme. After discovering the previous Guinness World Record was 30 stairs, the family figured they could top it. Using a 6-inch rainbow slinky, they successfully reached 53 steps, smashing a mark set in 2014. Yeah, I'm just curious, have you ever broken a record? I'd love to hear from you. What's a Josh.com?

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1: On Feature Story News in Washington, I'm Kate Fisher. U.S. Secretary of State Marco Rubio has told lawmakers the Trump administration is still in talks with Iran over its nuclear program. U.S. President Donald Trump's reportedly backing down on plans to compensate Americans who claim they were unfairly treated by the U.S. government. And President Trump has named the Federal Housing Finance Agency Director, Bill Poulter, to serve as Acting Director of National Intelligence.
0: This is the Night Network. Playing the greatest oldies of all time.

And the What's a Josh broadcast. Have you ever broken a record? Kyle sent me a message. I once held the record in my friend group for eating 14 tacos in one sitting. No trophy, just shame. I'm sure there was more than that. Yeah. My daughter, this is from Alyssa, and I built the tallest pancake stack in our house. 27 pancakes. The dog ended the attempt. Eric, high score on GoldenEye in my dorm. No one could beat me on Complex. And Kevin, the most consecutive days closing my Apple Watch rings. 311 days. Felt like I won the Olympics. If you got one, love to hear from you at whatsajosh.com.

Just want to know if you ever beat a world record or really a record at all. Got one from Nate. My uncle actually ran the Boston Marathon 12 years in a row. Not a world record, but in our family, it might be. If just one marathon in my family is a record. Chris, my dad benched 405 back in the late 80s. There's a VHS of it somewhere. He still brings it up every Thanksgiving. At the time, that was the record for his area. Brian, my uncle caught a 42-inch Northern Pike in Minnesota in 97. He made the local paper, still talks about it today. If you got one, we'd love to hear from you. What's a Josh.com? There's a button there that says message me.

0: 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Yes, you. I'm talking about you. The doctors.
1: The nurses.
0: The healthcare assistants.
1: The porters.
0: The lorry drivers.
1: The shop workers.
0: The police officers.
1: The postmen and women.
0: The checkout staff.
1: The ambulance crews.
0: The staying at home isolators. Whoever you are, we know you're doing your bit. And we just wanted to say...
1: thank you.
0: No, sincerely, thank you. And because you're doing your bit, we promise we'll keep doing our bit. We'll support you. We'll inform you. We'll even entertain you. 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Together, we're getting through coronavirus.
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the What's a Josh broadcast. You know what? I almost forgot to do the retro movie quote of the day. Oh, my goodness. Well, we're going to do it right now. We're going to go back to 1993. Here's your quote. We're not even doing a lead up to it today. Life finds a way. Life finds a way. I think we've done this one like a long time ago when we first started this bit. What movie is that from 1993? If you know it, keep it to yourself. If you don't know it, I'll give you the answer next.

Josh. We're going back to 1993 with the retro movie quote of the day on the What's a Josh broadcast. Life finds a way. Again, 1993. Another one directed by Steven Spielberg. I feel like we're just doing all blockbusters this week. We should. The dinosaur CGI was revolutionary and changed filmmaking forever. Many dinosaur effects were actually giant practical animatronics. Those were the best effects. Back in the 80s and the 90s, when they used the animatronics, I loved those. Filmed partly in Hawaii, giving it that tropical summer feel, became the biggest blockbuster of the 90s, and it was everywhere. Weren't there like Happy Meals and stuff with little characters? Life Finds a Way, that came from Jurassic Park, the OG, the original. And that's your retro movie quote of the day. We'll do it again tomorrow. Same time, same place, God willing.

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1: On Feature Story News in Washington, I'm Kate Fisher. U.S. Secretary of State Marco Rubio has told lawmakers the Trump administration is still in talks with Iran over its nuclear program. U.S. President Donald Trump's reportedly backing down on plans to compensate Americans who claim they were unfairly treated by the U.S. government. And President Trump has named the Federal Housing Finance Agency Director, Bill Poulter, to serve as Acting Director of National Intelligence.
0: This is the Night Network.
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Hanging out on the What's Josh broadcast for today, Tuesday, the second day of June. Today, it's National Rocky Road Day, and get behind that one. Also, National Rotisserie Chicken Day. Ooh, if today's your day, if it's your birthday, and happy birthday to Maggie, who listens every single day from the office, happy birthday to you as well. 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

broadcast. Let's jump over to bragging rights only trivia. This one's going to sound like a basic history question, but there's a twist in it. And if you don't think it all the way through, you're probably going to miss it. I'll give you that question here in just a couple songs.

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1: 54% are cyber bullied.
2: 34% of young people reported being bullied once a week.
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16: 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All night long.

have you invented or converted, or maybe it was your dad or your grandpa or your mom or your grandma or your uncle or your aunt or just a friend? What's a Josh.com? Quick message me, because with gas prices being what they are now, the Georgia man decided to take things into his own hands by driving a smaller vehicle. I love this guy's name. Molly Hightower is his name. He turned a child's Barbie dream camper van into a fully functional road vehicle. The 30-year-old handyman spent about 2 months modifying the battery-powered toy by attaching it to a go-kart frame and installing a small power washer engine. The pink mini vehicle can hit speeds of 55 miles an hour and costs only about $3 to refuel. Compare that to the 90 it takes me to fill up my Explorer. Mr. Hightower says he enjoys transforming unusual items into practical machines and has previously converted a toy boat into a real boat. Neighbors say they really enjoy watching what he's going to come up with next. What have you invented or someone you know? I'd love to hear from you. What's a Josh.com? Click message me.

What have you invented? That's what I want to know in the What's a Josh broadcast today. Got a message from Tom. My grandpa turned an old riding lawnmower into a snowplow, welded a blade down the front, and called it the Blizzard Buster. It works great. It's been around since the 80s, and it still works. Brian, my uncle converted a golf cart into a hunting vehicle with a camo netting, a heater, and cup holder. Kyle, my cousin put a lawnmower engine in a go-kart in high school. We clocked it at 38 miles an hour, and his mom shut that down immediately. Would love to hear from you at whatsajosh.com. What have you invented?

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1: From Feature Story News, I'm Rebecca Bunsen in Mumbai. The US and Iran have both launched fresh strikes as ceasefire negotiations have stalled. Fighting continues in southern Lebanon, despite US President Donald Trump's claim that he brokered a halt to hostilities, with Israel's defense minister denying any ceasefire is in place. Oil prices rose for a third day running on Wednesday as fresh hostilities flared in the Middle East.
0: This is the Night Network. Playing the greatest oldies of all time. Like this.

Hanging on the What's a Josh broadcast, talking about the things either you invented or converted, or maybe it was a family member. A lot of grandpas and uncles. For example, Melissa said, my grandpa converted a refrigerator into a smoker. It makes the best ribs I've ever had. We had at our old campsite, which my grandpa owned. So he owned this campsite well off of like this little creek that led into like the big river. It was way back in the woods. Old school camper, the whole shot. He had this old refrigerator that they drilled a big hole into it, put a tap in it, and made it a kegerator. It was cool. It was a really cool looking thing. I would love to hear from you at whatsajosh.com.

We're heading down that path of redneck engineering, and I would probably wear that one. Want to know what you invented or converted? For example, Matt says, my uncle made a hot tub out of a livestock trough and a wood burner. Honestly, it was kind of amazing. Got one from Ryan. My uncle converted an old boat. It's always uncles. My uncle converted an old boat into a floating dock after the engine died, just anchored it and called it a day. Would love to hear from you. What's at josh.com?

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took the supermarket flowers from the windowsill. 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

This is the What's a Josh broadcast. I always appreciate you listening. And if you ever want to jump in on what we're talking about, whatsajosh.com. This one blew up. What did you either invent or convert? And we're kind of getting into redneck engineering on this one. This goes back to the story about this guy who converted like a Barbie Jeep or whatever it was into an actual car. Nate said, my uncle made a leaf vacuum using a trash can and a shop vac. Sounded like a jet engine, but cleaned the entire yard. Derek, my dad wired our garage door opener to a random remote from Radio Shack in 1996. It still works 30 years later. I just realized that 1996 was 30 years ago. Boy, that's painful. Anyway, Derek, thank you for that one. Again, head over to whatsajosh.com. Click message me to get your inventions in. Ain't no

0: Good morning. As the NAC Network powers down and recharges its batteries, we line up the biggest oldies on this planet. Stand by. Lazy Gold is now on the air everywhere. 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
1: From Feature Story News, I'm Rebecca Bunsen in Mumbai. The US and Iran have both launched fresh strikes as ceasefire negotiations have stalled. Fighting continues in southern Lebanon, despite US President Donald Trump's claim that he brokered a halt to hostilities, with Israel's defense minister denying any ceasefire is in place. Oil prices rose for a third day running on Wednesday as fresh hostilities flared in the Middle East.
0: This is Lazy Gold. This is Lazy Gold. With another hour of the biggest

The Water Boys and the Hole of the Moon on your Decades Breakfast. Right, let's get into your lyric game then. These are lyrics for your Wednesday. Let me get over you the way you got over me. What's that song? Any ideas on that one? Let me get over you the way you got over me.

ready for you on your Decades Breakfast. How you getting on with that lyric game this morning? Easy peasy. I've been good to you for a Wednesday, haven't I? On this day, 1967, at number one on the US Singles Chart. Right up the top there, Aretha Franklin.

and Respect on your Decades Breakfast, number one on the US Singles Chart. This day back in 1967. Morning from Mark Gale, 3rd of June. What day is it today for you in the next hour? We'll find out exactly what's going on. And what's your name? Is it your day today? I'll tell you whose day it is today. Ian Hunter of Mott the Hoople. It's his birthday today, born on this day, 1939.

0: The Tremolos and Suddenly You Love Me on your Decades Breakfast. Mott the Hoople, Roll Away the Stone. Happy birthday, Ian Hunter, today, born on this day, 1939. Let's do your Year of Fortune.
1: 1962.
0: This morning then, back to 1962. In a moment, the Isley Brothers. First up, Carole King.

0: the Isley Brothers, their version of the song Twist and Shout, and Carole King. It might as well rain until September. There you go, double shot of 1962 this morning. On your Year of Fortune, morning from Mark Gale, on the way for you. I got Stevie Wonder to play in the Doors. Decades
1: Breakfast. The Bit in the Middle, 1978.
2: UK number two.

to Hook when you're in love with a beautiful woman. Number one for Doctor and the Hooks in 1979, and the number two in 1978, Blondie and Denis. That is your Bit in the Middle Part One. In the next hour, guess what? I've got Bit in the Middle Part Two, and we'll play some different songs, shall we? On the way for you, I've got the Eagles to play, and Stevie Wonder coming.

your decades breakfast, the oldies you love to sing along to for a Wednesday morning. We are doing your lyric game this morning. These are lyrics today. Let me get over you the way you got over me. It's a very famous song this morning. Any ideas, my dears?

Yes to me. Yes to you. Yesterday and the Eagles, Lying Eyes. Welcome to the oldies you love to sing along to. For a Wednesday morning on this day, 1967, The Doors Light My Fire. That was released stateside.

The Doors, Come On Baby, Light My Fire, back to 1967 on your Decades Breakfast. On this day, 1942, let's say happy birthday today, Curtis Mayfield.

Beatles, they got a ticket to ride, and Curtis Mayfield moving on up. Happy birthday, Curtis, today. A line will pass. We do the musical birthdays. Curtis born on this day, 1942. Let's give you the answer to your lyric game. The lyrics this morning were this: Let Me Get Over You The Way You Got Over Me. The song, well, it sounds like this. The answer, nice and easy today, Supremes, You Keep Me Hanging On.

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1: From Feature Story News, I'm Rebecca Bunden in Mumbai. The US and Iran have both launched fresh strikes as ceasefire negotiations have stalled. Fighting continues in southern Lebanon, despite US President Donald Trump's claim that he brokered a halt to hostilities, with Israel's defense minister denying any ceasefire is in place. Oil prices rose for a third day running on Wednesday as fresh hostilities flared in the Middle East.
0: This is Lazy Gold.

Pritchard. He's got the question of the day. Do you want to dance? Well, do you? Come on then, up you get. Decades Breakfast, 3rd of June. Welcome to the oldies. Decades Breakfast. Good morning. Yeah, good morning. Are you well this morning? Wednesday morning. We are midway through the week. We're getting there, aren't we? 1 second wonder on the way. And what day is it today?

0: It's a famous song today, but then it always is. That means you should know what it is. The 1 second wonder, but will 1 second be enough for you?
1: Give me the music. Going
0: under. Who's going under? What is that song and who is it by?
1: Give me the music.
0: Any ideas, me dears?

Man from Man, you'll not see nothing like the Mighty Quinn on your Decades Breakfast morning, Wednesday morning on this day, 1950. Susie Quattro was born, so many songs we could play from Susie. How about this one, Can the Can?

Ben Stevens and Shirley, do you remember that one? And Susie Quattro, Can the Can. You ever had trouble opening a can of some sort? You put the old can opener on, it slips off, and then you can't get the darn thing open. It's a nightmare, isn't it? On this day, 1951, Denise Williams was born. Let's hear it for the boy.

along with the Temptations on that one, the Motown song on your Decades Breakfast, and Denise Williams. Let's hear it for the boy. We should be hearing it for the girl. It's her birthday today. Born on this day, 1951. Morning from Mark Gale. Let's find out what day it is today then.

Wednesday, June the 3rd, repeat day today. Take the opportunity to do things you enjoy twice over on repeat day. Have the same meal for lunch and dinner, or revisit memory-filled locations from your past. It's Bicycle Day, and the bicycle is one of the most beneficial inventions for your personal health and for the health of the environment. Get out and get some sustainable exercise. And it's Cider Day, a crisp, refreshing drink that embodies autumn in a glass, made from freshly pressed apples. It's the perfect companion for cozy evenings. If your name is Araya, Orion, Chloe, Kevin, or McCoy, today

and the carnival is over on your decade's breakfast, and the Osmonds let me in. It was number one for the Seekers in 1965 and a number two in 1973 for the Osmonds. That's your bit in the middle this morning, Paul.

0: ABC on your Decades Breakfast. There you go, that's your English lesson for today. Your Decades Breakfast, we're doing your One Second Wonder this morning. What is this song?
1: Give me the music.
0: What is that famous song this morning? Any ideas, me dears, on that?

and the red hair. Do you remember him? The Right Thing on your Decades Breakfast. And Earth, Wind and Fire and Boogie Wonderland on this day, 1977. Bob Marley and the Wailers, they released the album Exodus. And

New Decade Breakfast. Love that lead singer Peter Cox. And Bob Marley, Three Little Birds on the album Exodus, released this day back in 1977. On this day, 1956, Danny Wilde was born of the Rembrandts.

0: Branch, and I'll be there for you on your decade's breakfast. We're doing your 1 second wonder this morning. Let's give you the answer to this. What was the 1 second today?
1: Give me the music.
0: The answer, the lightning seed sugar coated iceberg.

Coach and Iceberg on your Decades Breakfast. There you go, there's your 1 second wonder answer for your Wednesday morning. Well done if you got that right today. Decades Breakfast done and dusted. I'm out of here. I'm off for me breakfast. You have yourselves a great day, won't you? Tomorrow, a new day. We're heading closer to the end of the week. Very exciting.

time for on the program today. That was your Wednesday morning report. Thanks so much for listening. We'll be back again tomorrow with your next update and even more stories for you. Until then, I hope you have a lovely day.

0: Ministers are urging for calm after violent clashes between protesters and police following 18-year-old Henry Novak's murder. The Home Secretary has condemned the unrest. Ben Monte has more.
1: Hundreds gathered outside Southampton Central Police Station and close to where Henry was killed, where chairs, cans and flares were thrown at police. The 18-year-old was arrested as he lay dying from stab wounds after he was accused of racism by his attacker. An investigation into the response is ongoing. Shabana Mahmood says his family didn't want his death to fuel tensions, adding that protesters have hijacked the tragedy to stir up violence and disorder.
0: The UK economy is set for stronger growth than previously expected this year, but next year's forecast has been cut. It's amid concerns over the continued economic impact of the war in Iran. The Organisation for Economic Cooperation and Development says it's likely to be felt for a long time after it's finished. A committee of MPs are warning against the government banning young people from viewing educational content on social media. The all-party parliamentary group say some videos on TikTok and YouTube can help break down barriers to online learning. A blanket ban on social media for under-16s remains under consideration. Over 80% of people retiring will find themselves at the minimum standard of living. That's what Pensions UK are warning. Minimum means you can only cover basic needs with some money left over for spending. Zoe Alexander is the spokesperson for Pension UK.
2: We're currently in the middle of a process of talking to the government about where the contributions should rise. That's part of the Pensions Commission report that's underway at the moment. We'd really like to see contributions go up from 8 to 12% and from those contributions to be taken from the first pound of earnings. We think that will have a really significant positive effect on retirement outcomes.
0: And people in the UK are to spend an average of over 4.5 years across their life on their phone without any clear purpose. A study by Virgin Media O2's found that around a third of us spend up to an hour and a half doom scrolling. From Radio News Hub, I'm Frankie Hersine.
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9:06. I thought I was having a bit of an episode this morning. I thought the cataracts were in, but no, my glasses just steaming up. Welcome along then. It's the Midweek Morning Show. Andy with you through until lunchtime today. All of our usual stuff. Bradshaw's Nuts at 9 as ever. A retro chart today after the headlines at 11. We're grooving. Oh yeah, it could be the Wombles. It really could. It's the 3rd of June 1974. Counting down the top 10 and playing you the top 5 as it was. Birthday boy today is Vince Clarke. Yeah? Started off with Depeche Mode. I'm doing this from memory now. Went on, of course, to have a lot of success with Alison Moyet as Yazoo, and even more success, I guess, with Andy Bell Erasure. He's our featured artist this morning. I'll try and play at least one or two tracks from each of those versions of his life. All that to come between now and 12. Of course, the latest news, sport and weather too. And that is your Wednesday morning.

Elton John, 1983, and I'm Still Standing, something of a national treasure. I always think that's a metaphor for one foot in the grave, but I think we can regard Stephen Fry as one too, and he's definitely quite healthy. Now, it's 9:10. A very good morning then. Welcome along, midweek morning show. Let's have a look. Do you think we'd have national newspapers this morning? Now, like many of the papers today, the I newspaper leading with the aftermath of the sentencing of Vikram Digwa for the murder of Henry Nowak. Now, it's reporting that hundreds of protesters have gathered outside Southampton Central Police Station, chanting, "I can't breathe." The family's plea for calm seemingly ignored. That's according to the headline this morning. Now, under the headline, "Arrest That Outraged Nation," the Daily Star reporting that a police officer involved in the arrest of Nowak, now he quit after body cam footage emerged, showing the student being handcuffed after being wrongly accused of a racist attack, repeatedly saying that he'd been stabbed to police officers, one of whom replies, "I don't think you have, mate." Elsewhere, and the Daily Telegraph, now they're running a story saying that police forces are facing pressure to move away from positive discrimination policies, and that politicians are blaming DEI, that's Diversity, Equity and Inclusion Guidelines, for the death of Nowak at the hands of the Sikh killer. Elsewhere, the Sun leading with coverage of that murder under the large headline reading, "Never Again." Now, its front page also featuring a large image of a still taken from a police body cam, footage showing Nowak being handcuffed shortly before he died. Finally, in our first part this morning, the top story for The Guardian today, reporting on both politicians and community leaders calling for calm amidst fears that the populist right are now using the murder of Henry Nowak by a Sikh man to whip up racist sentiment. That's the first part of our national newspapers. We'll have more after

B.A. Robinson and To Be or Not To Be, one of his follow-ups to his breakout hit from 1979. That one, of course, being Bang Bang, which I might well play that one day. It's a 9:15. Very good morning. Welcome along then to the Midweek Morning Show. Now let's have a look at the second part of the national newspapers today. Opposition leader Kemi Badenoch and her fury at Reform leader UK of Nigel Farage. Now this over his comment that white lives matter just as much as black lives. Now this, of course, following the murder of Novak, that story leading in the Daily Express this morning. Now, the focus on the front page of the Times this morning is also around policing policies. Essentially to treat ethnic minorities differently, being blamed for the wrongful arrest of Novak. Now, it's reporting that police chiefs will be reviewing controversial guidance. Elsewhere, the front page of the Daily Mirror is dominated by coverage of his murder. Essentially reporting with the footage of Novak being handcuffed as he effectively bled to death. It's reporting this morning that Home Secretary Shabana Mahmood has called for calm and promised answers for the Novak family. And the murder of Novak must be a turning point. That's according to Kemi Badenoch. Now, that's in a piece written for the Daily Mail this morning. Now, they are leading their coverage on her remarks, saying that the crime is a seminal moment in the fight against racism. The Independent newspaper running a large image of Novak across its front page above an article angled on Mahmood warning inflammatory commentary is making a dreadful situation even worse. Now this, of course, in reference to anger over the case being stoked further, she says, by Nigel Farage. Still from the body cam footage showing Novak being handcuffed runs on the front of the Metro today, with reports that a political storm has erupted after the video emerged, and there have been calls for the police to be prosecuted over what's described as a two-tier approach to policing. Financial Times, finally, now their front page covering the hunt for an Ebola vaccine and a story on the United States looking to deploy nuclear capabilities in additional European NATO states. That, they say, in a bid to reassure their allies. And those then are our national newspapers for this Wednesday morning.

may remember, popped up on an advert for tea bags. I'm not quite sure I see the connection, but maybe I'm not the target audience. Now, the United Kingdom could see warmer than average summers with the potential for more heat waves. Now, that's according to the latest forecast. Met Office, now, they've released their three-month summer outlook. They did this yesterday, the first day of the meteorological summer, and they've been citing higher than normal chances of hotter weather during the month. And for the whole summer too, which of course runs right through until the end of August, the outlook suggesting an increased chance of heat waves and heat-related impacts. Now, it comes after a late spring heat wave saw temperatures shattered records right across the UK. A new all-time May record of 35.1 Celsius. Now, that was set at Kew Gardens in London, replacing the previous record of 32.8, which goes all the way back to 1944. Now, yellow and amber health heat alerts were also issued for the very first time this year. Now, long-range forecasts from the Met Office and Meteo Group, the latter being providers of weather data, suggesting that the summer ahead will bring the risk of additional heat waves. According to Meteo Group, a few notable high temperature spikes are possible. Now, they've gone on to say that those above average temperatures are expected for the end of the months of June, July and August, and significant bursts of heat are expected in both the UK and more widely across Europe. According to the Met Office, though, the higher than average temperatures is when it comes to us having the possibility of a hotter summer, now twice as likely than it was back in the period 1990 to 2020. All of this, they say, consistent with a warming climate.

Gilbert O'Sullivan. 1972 for that one, can you believe it? And Alone Again, naturally. 26 and a half past nine. Now, 18 animals, birds and insects. Creepy crawlies, eh? They've all been shortlisted to appear on future banknotes. And not only that, but you can have your say on which of these creatures is going to get there. The Wildlife Beauty Contest, giving the colourful kingfisher and the common frog an equal chance of a place on the next series of Bank of England notes. Now, the replacement of historical characters, particularly that of Winston Churchill, with British wildlife, it has sent many political leaders into a frenzy of condemnation earlier this year. Now people have a full month to offer their views about which species of wildlife should be honoured on the 5, 10, 20 and £50 notes. The shortlist, ultimately chosen by a panel of wildlife experts. Now, it does exclude household pets. People will be able to vote for up to 6 of their favourites from a shortlist. Now, this includes the Atlantic puffin. We've got the barn owl there. The buff-tailed bumblebee. I know, I'm not exactly sure of the differences between them. Also, the pine martin could be one of the choices. And the marsh fritillary butterfly, which I'm sure I've mispronounced. Well, you can either have it right or a lot of it. Now, in a bid to prevent the otherwise inevitable Stoaty McStoatface, the voting will not be able to invent animals. Bank of England Victoria Cleland speaking on their behalf, saying very much she hopes the experts will be engaging with the public too in the consultation to choose those animals to feature on this next series of banknotes. Now, Victoria Cleland is the bank's chief cashier, whose signature appears on all the banknotes. Not Joe Page, then.

0: Classic Madness, and from 1982, welcome to the House of Fun. Happy birthday today to Vince Clarke, born in London this day, 1960, making him 66 today, with Erasure and Depeche Mode, of course, and having an awful lot of hits with Yazoo. He's our featured artist, first track coming up in just a moment. Time now, though, it's 29 minutes away from 10. Latest news headlines.
1: From Radio News Hub, I'm Frankie Hairsine. The Home Secretary has condemned clashes between protesters and police in Southampton following 18-year-old Henry Novak's murder. The Prime Minister is set to face questions from MPs following the release of thousands of documents relating to Lord Peter Mandelson. MPs are warning the government to steer clear of banning young people from watching educational content on YouTube and TikTok. A committee hearing on medical tourism is due to begin today as surgeons warn against things like leg-lengthening surgery. And Harry Kane's now got his own waxwork figure at Madame Tussauds in London.

0: Depeche Mode 1981, and I just can't get enough. Play that one as our first track. It's the birthday boy, Vince Clarke, celebrating his 66th birthday today. 25 away from 10, a Royal Navy helicopter has crashed into a field. Now, this is an incident which police have described as ongoing. Devon and Cornwall police say that the emergency services were at the scene in it's an area of Devon called Sowton Down near Okehampton. Ministry of Defence confirming that it was a Royal Navy helicopter. That's according to a police spokesperson. Road closure put in place at around about 5 o'clock this morning on the A386. That's between the A30 at Sowton Down and the A3079 Valley Cross. Now that's at Okehampton, of course. The crash currently being investigated. In other news this morning, the former BBC television presenter John Humphrey's making the news, recalling being drunk whilst live on air in the early years of his career. Now, he's been telling the Times newspaper that he essentially staggered back to the office after a lavish lunch in August of 1974, then told to break the news that the American president, Richard Nixon, was about to resign. He said that he didn't actually fall off the chair, but it was painfully obvious, he said, that he'd had one too many, and said that that was the last time ever. Now, he went on, of course, to present Radio 4's flagship Today programme for 32 years before ultimately retiring back in 2019. Now, at the age of 82, he's released a new podcast called The Odd Couple, in which he talks about being the first journalist at the scene of the Aberfan disaster and on his life growing up in Cardiff. Now, he joined the BBC back in 1966, working in Washington, where he was amongst the very first journalists to break the news of Nixon's resignation. Now, he talked about this episode when he'd gone for what he described as a very lavish lunch, a couple of glasses of office red wine beforehand. He said that they used to have a gallon of this thing and had glasses of red wine too, onto a restaurant, then a few martinis. Anyway, staggering back to the office, he said, "Are you sober?" Or at least he was asked if he was sober, and he said, "What do you think, darling?" Apparently, he was then told he got to go on, and he said that he got through it, but only just. Now, these sort of things, you couldn't get away with it these days. Let's have a look, shall we, at what's going on in the very sober world of business.
1: Southwest Water Limited has been handed a record fine of almost £2 million for supplying water unfit for human consumption after a parasitic outbreak in Devon. The company pleaded guilty to an offence over the contamination of water by a parasite which causes sickness and diarrhoea. Meanwhile, Makerfield candidate Andy Burnham has signalled he could bring in a 10-year plan to renationalise the water industry. The Governor of the Bank of England has said the bank should not increase its inflation target, stressing that it is important to give households confidence it can bring down the rising cost of living. Andrew Bailey also told members of the House of Lords Economic Affairs Committee that he believes inflation would currently be at 2% target level, were it not for the conflict in the Middle East. And mortgage approvals reached their highest level for more than a year in April, according to the Bank of England's figures. The B of E said in its Money and Credit report that

classic Duran Duran, and it's My Own Way. Independent local radio, it's Wednesday morning. Andy with you through until lunchtime. We're going to be a little bit late with our Nuts at 9 this morning. Sorry about that, due to technical difficulties. You just love them, don't you? Now, we're going to do our very best to get ourselves back on track. It's all part of the joys of live radio, and I suspect that's probably why you like it. The best music, that's our guarantee. Back then, to 82 with another classic ABBA song.

0: Fugees, another one of those mid-90s classics. A little bit more modern for our taste, but I thought I'd give it a blast. Originally a hit, of course, for Roberta Flack, and played for you right here in Super Stereo on The Morning Show, where we don't say stereo anywhere near often enough. Now, a little later than advertised in the Radio Times, time for us to do our usual wacky thing of Nuts at 9, which normally would be at 9.45. We'd like to confuse you. Today, we're going back to the early 60s.
1: Andy Lloyd's Nuts at 9.
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3: It was a moonlit night in old Mexico. I walked alone between some old adobe haciendas. Suddenly, I heard the plaintive cry of a young Mexican girl.

0: and leave me all alone.
1: Hey, Rosita, come quick. Down in the cantina, they're giving green stamps with tequila.
2: I thought I'd better squeeze that one in before it gets banned. It's 1962 for Pat Boone and Speedy Gonzales, played for you as part of our Nuts at Nine. Could be a comedy classic, could be a guilty pleasure, could be something truly appalling. Time to head stateside.
3: It's time for more malicious gossip.
4: I'm Peter Reynolds, and this is your LA Spins Minute. Ed Sheeran has left Warner Music after 15 years and 8 albums. Sheeran wrote, quote, "This isn't a disgruntled artist leaves record label type situation. This is a boy who started as a teenager at the company with different priorities than the father of two men who exist now." Unquote. Yep, a man who still needs a comb. Stephen Colbert made a surprise return to television just one day after his final episode of The Late Show. Colbert was a guest host on an episode of Public Access show Only in Monroe, which is broadcast from Monroe, Michigan.

0: song containing perhaps one of the most famous samples of all time. It's Lolita Holloway and that love sensation on the morning show for Wednesday.
1: Protesters clashed with police in Southampton last night over the death of 18-year-old Henry Novak. He was arrested as he lay dying from stab wounds. Ben Monte has more.
2: Chairs, cans, stones and flares were pelted at police in riot gear as crowds gathered at Southampton Police Station and near to where Henry was killed. The 18-year-old died from stab wounds moments after he was placed in handcuffs, with his attacker accusing him of racist abuse. Reform UK leader Nigel Farage says the public should respond with rage to the incident, while Kemi Badenoch called it a seminal moment for Britain.
1: The UK economy is expecting stronger growth than previously expected this year, while inflation should also come down. But the Organisation of Economic Cooperation and Development have cut next year's growth forecast due to concerns over the long-term impact of the Iran war. Emergency services are at the scene of a crash involving a Royal Navy helicopter in Devon. Police say it happened in a field near Okehampton, with several road closures in place around the area. Alleged victims of the late former Harrods owner Mohammed Al-Fayed are to meet with the Prime Minister today. They're pushing for greater accountability for what they describe as decades of institutional sexual abuse at Harrods. More than 400 allegations have been made against Al-Fayed dating back to 1977. Too many people will be facing a sharp drop in income when they retire. That's the warning from Pensions UK. It comes amid findings that over 80% of people will be at the minimum standard of living. Zoe Alexander is from the industry body.
3: Have a look at those retirement living standards. Think about what kind of retirement they want. And if they're not saving enough, do one of two things. Start saving more themselves, or even better, talk to your employer and see whether your employer can support you to save more by, for instance, matching your contributions.
1: And MPs are warning the government to steer clear of banning young people from watching educational content on YouTube and TikTok. The all-party parliamentary group say these videos provide a unique space in lowering barriers for learning online. 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

taken from the album Breakfast in America, which is probably rather expensive and probably enough to feed a family of five. It's the Logical Song, 7 minutes past ten. Very good morning. Welcome along, second hour of our midweek morning show. Andy through to lunchtime today. Still to come, retro chart following the headlines at 11. And, of course, our regular trip to catch up with the Bradshaws at a quarter past ten. Time now, though, for a little reminder of our national newspapers today and the Henry Nowak case. Now, this is on the front page of pretty much all of the papers. Never again reads the main headline in the Sun today. Now, that's beneath a photo of Nowak being handcuffed as he lies on the ground. The Daily Mirror using the same image, asking why didn't they listen? The Times saying that police chiefs will review what it calls controversial anti-racism guidance and its editorial calling for an end at attempts at social engineering. Writing in this morning's Daily Telegraph, Reform UK's leader Nigel Farage saying that an accusation of a racial slur was taken more seriously than an act of murder. He's adding that anti-white prejudice has been allowed to fester. The Conservative leader Kemi Badenoch writing in the Daily Mail today that the incident needs to be seen as something of a Stephen Lawrence moment in the way that race allegations can affect policing. She said that we need to stop the idea that racism is something that only happens to ethnic minorities and perpetrated by white people. Daily Express claiming that the killing has caused division in the right wing of British politics, highlighting criticism of Badenoch with comments made by Farage, and the Daily Star calling it the arrest that outraged a nation. Appeals for calm as the murder case raises fears of racial tension. Now, that's the headline in The Guardian today. The front of the I newspaper featuring a photo of hundreds of protesters outside of Southampton's police station. It says that the calm plea from Henry Nowak's family have been largely ignored. Elsewhere, the Telegraph newspaper revealing that more senior members of the government use disappearing messages as a function of WhatsApp. It says not only the Prime Minister, but the Chancellor and the Foreign Secretary all do it. The Daily Mail now, they say that the loss of messages between Keir Starmer and Lord Mandelson, now they've led to growing claims of a cover-up. Downing Street saying that Keir Starmer has fully complied with demands to publish material. And finally, a Financial Times today reporting that the United States is considering deploying nuclear capabilities to more NATO European states. Now, they've apparently indicated that a bomber capable of carrying nuclear payloads could be stationed in more countries to reassure members that the United States remains committed to the alliance. And those are our national newspapers for this Wednesday morning.

0: Lisa Stansfield and Why Can't We Live Together. 14 morning show, minutes past 10. A very good morning. Welcome along. It is our midweek morning show. I'm Andy with you through until lunchtime today. Main news, of course, of the story today concerning Henry Nowak. Now, the Home Secretary, Shabana Mahmood, has been condemning unacceptable violence against police officers. Now, this is our protests, of course, over the police handling of Henry Nowak's murder in Southampton. There can be no justification for hijacking this tragedy to stir up violence and disorder, she said. Now, this comes after protesters and riot police were seen clashing near the home of Nowak's killers. Two people have been arrested over the unrest. That's according to the policing minister, urging people not to allow this tragic case to lead to more hate and division. Now, it's coming as police chiefs saying they will be reviewing anti-racism guidance that suggests officers should treat ethnic minorities differently in order to ensure equality of outcomes. Now, 23-year-old Vikram Digwa was sentenced on Monday to life in prison with a minimum term of 21 years for Nowak's murder back in December. Speaking immediately after his sentencing, his father Mirk Nowak saying that his family didn't want his death to be used to create further division, hatred or tension. Now, body cam footage, which has been widely circulated, shows the 18-year-old student from Essex being handcuffed and telling police that he couldn't breathe after Digwa had lied to officers at the scene of the stabbing, claiming that he'd been the victim of a racist attack. Prime Minister Keir Starmer saying that he felt sick watching the footage, adding that there are serious questions now for the police to answer. Independent Local Radio Wednesday morning. 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
1: I believe Harry Nuttall's out of hospital now, Alf.
2: Aye.
1: I still don't know why Alice left him, though.
2: Aye. I've been meaning to ask him how he managed that.
1: Lovely house. Inside toilets, carpets right through, and she walks out. Just like that. It must have been a bad one. Makes you think, doesn't it?
2: Well, it's certainly food for thought, my sweet little millstone.
1: Anyway, the hospital drained all his blood out, boiled it up and put it back in again.
2: Bloody hell. The wonders of modern science.
1: It's clever what they do nowadays, isn't it? Oh, I do wish you wouldn't do that in here, Alf. I can't have anything nice with you, can I?
2: Audrey, it may have escaped your attention, but it's peeing down outside, especially in our back yard. And my bike tyre has developed a flat bit at the bottom, which doesn't do a lot for my bottom. And, as I need my bike in order to propel myself to work and so pay for all these things in here that you can't keep nice,
1: no,
2: I'm fixing it inside. All right.
1: Anyway, he's had to have his leg off. Just above the ankle. Oh, our Billy's not himself this last couple of days. I think he's fretting over next door's kitten what's gone missing, you know. None of the neighbours have seen it at all.
2: Aye, you won't see that again. It'll be a pair of slippers or a Davy Crockett hat by now. They should drown all cats at birth.
1: Oh, don't be so hard.
2: You mainly, of course, in warm water.
1: Well, that's still cruel, because cats don't like water. Anyway, it's probably been picked up by a nice old lady thinking it's a stray, and now it's being well looked after, that's all. Hush now, our Billy's here. Don't forget he's very upset, so show some compression.
3: Whistle, how you were. Where's the whistle, whistle, whistle?
1: I wish I could whistle.
2: Amazing what you'll do when you're depressed, innit?
3: Hiya, Mum. Hiya, Dad. Hey, what are you doing with your bike in the house for, Dad?
1: Making a mess, that's what.
3: Why don't you fix it outside?
1: That's just what I said, Billy.
3: Is it?
1: Yes. Great minds think aloud.
3: Oh, I didn't know grapes had minds.
2: Well, you're a chip off the old block, son.
3: Am I?
2: Aye. Just a pity it's your Mum's block.
1: Take no notice of your father, Billy, love. Have you been somewhere nice?
3: Yeah. We've been to Michael's grandad's. And you know what? He's got a whole piano. He's a dead good Holden, though. But he can't play it proper now, because he's got something wrong with his hands.
1: Rheumatics, it'll be.
3: Yeah. He said they was rheumatically. They're all wrinkly, anyway.
2: Well, you must have it in your face, Audrey.
1: Oh, carry on fixing your bike, Mr. Chameleon.
3: Well, Michael's grandad said Michael could have it if he wanted, for nothing. But Michael's mum said no, because she has enough headaches as it is. So, Michael's grandad says we can have it.
2: No.
1: I thought you were fixing your bike, Alf. Look at your ears wagging.
3: Yeah, I can see them wagging, Dad. So, no.
2: Aye, careful, Squirt.
1: Oh, aren't you nice?
2: Well, we should have called him Can I Have? It's every time you look at him.
1: What's it like, this piano, Billy?
2: No.
3: It's posh, because it's got golden things on it for putting candles on.
1: Oh, chandeliers, Alf. Well, we'll think about it, love.
3: Hey, thanks, Mum.
2: You can think all you bloody well want. We're not having another piano. We got no peace round here to start with without all that palaver again.
3: We can play it quiet.
1: I think a posh piano would go nice in the parlour. It'd look nice against the wall opposite the window.
3: Yeah, it would, Dad.
1: Cover up that paint you spilt on the carpet when you did the skirting boards 3 years ago.
2: It wasn't 3 years ago, Audrey. It was last year.
1: Yes, well, it's the same difference, isn't it? You've been saying you'd fetch some stuff from work to clean it with.

0: Not having one.
1: Oh, can you wash your father's shirt?
2: Oh, yeah, I've heard of that.
1: It goes, oh, can you wash your father's shirt? Oh, can you wash it clean? Oh, can you wash your father's shirt?
2: It'll be good, won't it, Mum?
0: Noah said...

with Nita Sykes, and I Was Born with a Smile on My Face, a big hit from her from 1974, which by happy coincidence is the year of our retro chart today. We're doing that after the 11 o'clock headlines, counting down the top 10, playing you the top 5 as it was on this very day. News from yesterday, the former SNP chief exec Paul Morrell reportedly used charge cards, bank transfers and fake invoices to allow him to embezzle more than £400,000 from the party. That all being revealed in court yesterday. Now, Morrell is, of course, the estranged husband of Nicola Sturgeon, apparently using the funds to illicitly buy goods, including jewellery, cosmetics, two cars and a motorhome over a 12-year period. The 61-year-old, who served as the SNP chief executive for more than 20 years, now facing a lengthy jail term after pleading guilty last week, due to be sentenced, we're told, on the 23rd of June. Now, he's currently on remand at HMP Edinburgh, led into the city's High Court yesterday in handcuffs for a hearing which was designed to set out the agreed timeline of all the crimes that he's committed. The court heard that Morrell used his SNP charge card, as well as those of two other staff members, to allow him to make those purchases. Independent Local Radio, Wednesday morning. It's a happy birthday today to Vince Clark. Did I mention that? Starting off, of course, with Depeche Mode, then on to Yazoo, ultimately with Erasure. He celebrating his 66th birthday today. And for that reason, well, he's our featured artist.

0: Erasure. And Corey's Planet One especially because today it's officially Vince Clarke's 66th birthday today. Born in London this day back in 1960. Independent local radio Wednesday morning. It's just after 10:30.
1: From Radio News Hub, I'm Frankie Hairsine. The Home Secretary has condemned clashes between protesters and police in Southampton following 18-year-old Henry Novak's murder. The Prime Minister is set to face questions from MPs following the release of thousands of documents relating to Lord Peter Mandelson. MPs are warning the government to steer clear of banning young people from watching educational content on YouTube and TikTok. A committee hearing on medical tourism is due to begin today as surgeons warn against things like leg-lengthening surgery. And Harry Kane's now got his own waxwork figure at Madame Tussauds in London.
0: Music, news and sport every single weekday morning from 9. I'm Andy, this is The Morning Show, and tomorrow, the 3rd of June, is Global Running Day. Now, apparently, two-thirds of us Brits are now identify as runners, and I don't think it means making that mile dash for the bus stop. Now, what can I tell you about this? Well, there has been a new surge in runners, apparently. Around about 20% of people say that they only started running in the last 6 to 12 months, with the average person running about 4.5 miles, and half marathon training plans being the most popular distance being trained for, we're being told. Now, not only that, but apparently technology, now this plays a major role in supporting this boom in running, with many runners wanting insight not only on how fast and how far, but also on their own health and fitness. Now, we're told that over 4 in 5 runners regularly check their stats on either smartwatches or fitness brands, or indeed apps, and this all according to figures out from Garmin, which have been published earlier today. We're being joined this morning by Ewan Thomas, the former Team GB Olympic runner and a UK 400-metre record holder. Ewan, good morning. Welcome and thanks for joining us this morning.
2: My pleasure. Good morning.
0: Hello. I'm glad you're there. Now, what do you think it is that's brought all this big bust for I think I'll start that sentence again because it made no sense to me and I'm not answering it. What it is that you think that's brought us all to sort of embrace running as the new way to go?
2: I mean, for me, I'm a bit biased, but running's been a part of my life since, as far as I can remember. But I still do it just purely for the benefits it gives me. I mean, I think everybody knows the physical benefits it brings you, but it's the mental health side of it as well. In fact, with the Garmin survey, 49% of people said they run because of health reasons. 41 said it's to do with their mental health, which I agree, it makes me feel brilliant when I've been for a run. And quite interestingly, 30% said they do it for improved energy. So I think some people might assume the more you run, perhaps the more fatigued you are, but it's quite the opposite. It brings that feel-good factor. It does for me anyway. And I know when I've been for a run, I always come home with a smile on my face. So to think there's a bit of a boom in running at the moment, it makes me happy because I just think it's brilliant. It's just such a great activity to be part of.
0: I suppose, I mean, I don't know if you could really think of it as a sport, but it's certainly one of those things that's a very, very solitary thing. It allows you to really get into your own headspace, put your headphones on and just zone out and do your own thing. So is there an element of just kind of escaping from everything and just getting into the zone and doing your own thing?
2: It is for some people. I know for myself, some days I fancy a bit of a social run, so I'll go with friends and we'll talk all the way around. Other times, exactly as you've explained it, I'm a bit stressed, or the kids have been a bit too much hard work, and with all due respect to my three lovely boys, I just think I'm going to go for a run, because I know whenever I come back from a run, I feel better than when I set off. So some days I'll look at my watch and I'll plan a route. Other days I'll just go. I'll think, you know what, I'm just going to go for a run wherever it takes me. And I think that's the beauty of running. You can choose different routes. You're not predestined to go the same route every time. Some people like to do that, but some days I'll want to go for 10 minutes, some days I'll go for 2 hours. So that's the beauty of it. You know, whatever you are feeling like that day, you can choose your run. And you know, I think it is a great bit of me time, you know, to clear my head. That's why I run anyway.
0: Oh yeah, that all makes sense. And there's a lot of kind of competitive things with park runs and marathons, but what we're talking about is just that solitary thing, and obviously the fact that it's making you fitter as well while you're doing it. And obviously we're talking about the technology, so Garmin is saying that technology does play a big part in all of this. So is that something that kind of makes it more fun, or is it just more interesting to see maybe what calories you've burned and how far you've gone? So what kind of role does the technology play in this?
2: It can play a bigger or small role. It's up to the individual. I mean, some days I'll go out and I genuinely won't even glance at my Garmin. Other days I'm looking at it as a virtual coach, if you want, or a training partner. So my body will pretty much tell me, only because I'm in tune with it, whether I've gone off too fast or if I'm running uphill, my legs will let me know that. But some days I love to look at my watch and think, hang on a minute, yeah, it did feel fast. I can back that up. I'm going at 6 minute mile, and I should be going at 8 minute mile, or it might be I've already run for 10K. I best turn around and go back now. So I think, you know, for the serious runners and the average runners out there, it's a great comfort blanket, if you like, to have. You don't have to look at your watch every 2 seconds, but for me it's that secondary training partner, if you want, and I love having that.
0: Now, a lot of people have maybe thought about maybe getting into this, maybe they've thought that it's something they ought to do, but they're not really sure exactly how to set about doing this. So what advice would you give for somebody who's been thinking about it but kind of needs that final push to get out there?
2: As the great Bruce Lee said, don't think, do. That's what I would say, just get out there. I mean, that's the beauty of it. It doesn't matter if your first run is a bit of a walk with a jog, a 10-minute round the block, or if you're already quite established, you know, maybe go a bit further. There's so many mass participation events you can enter, so if you want to take it really seriously, I mean, me personally, I like to enter a race every year. That gives me a goal to keep fit. But I've got friends of mine who've got no interest in ever running a marathon or a half marathon, but they do know the health benefits, so they will run on a regular basis. So I think if you think, I might go for a run, but you haven't done it yet, I can honestly say the biggest battle is putting your shoes on and opening that front door. I guarantee if you go for a run, whatever distance, whatever pace, you will come back feeling much better.
0: Now, tomorrow it's mentioned as being Global Running Day. So do you know if they've got some kind of website they've put together to give people some more information?
2: It's actually today. Don't be a day late. Get out there today. It's Global Running Day today.
0: I'm so sorry.
2: Listen, there's loads of websites out there. And, you know, as I said, you can take it as serious as you want and go and find some routes to run, or you can just do it in your own pace, if you like. So, yeah, as I said, that's the best thing about running. You don't have to have a predestined route. You can just open that door, get your shoes on and go for a little trot.
0: Get Britain running, eh? Ewan, thanks ever so much for your time this morning.
2: My pleasure. Thank you.
0: Thank you.

0: Frankie Graham, Around and Around, which kind of lends itself rather nicely to running. And do remember that Take a Chance on Me by ABBA was written with Bjorn jogging at the time. It was kind of the song that he always wanted to jog to. Couldn't find one, so decided to write it instead. Today, of course, being National Running Day, and with so many of us wearing trainers by default, it could be a chance to put them on with a purpose. It's 18 away from 11, Retro Chart just around that corner, doing that after the headlines at 11. Now, a secret closure of the main road through a Scotland town with an official 50-mile diversion is causing absolute chaos. That's according to local businesses. Now, the A76 shut on Monday for 6 weeks to allow work to go ahead on the stonework at the Tolworth Museum. Now, businesses say that it's been something of a shambles, with trade already dropping dramatically, and worse still, some lorries getting stuck and having to reverse back out of town. Now, Dumfries and Galloway Council saying that every effort was being made to minimise disruption, adding too that signs would be in place throughout the work to confirm that the shops and businesses are still open as usual. Now, the Category A listed tollbooth sits next to the A76, which is, of course, a main link route between Dumfries, Galloway and Ayrshire. The road narrows next to the building, which the council have said has meant complete closure was necessary for some of the work. Now, traffic has been managed by temporary lights for 2 weeks. A full closure, though, started on Monday, and that's due to last right through until the 10th of July. Now, local access, we're told, will be maintained throughout, but the official diversion on routes suitable for HGVs. This takes all southbound traffic off, now this onto the A70 through to Thornhill, and reversing vehicles having to head north. In other news this morning, Home Secretary condemning the hijacking of the tragedy with protests over the murder of Henry Nowak descending into violence. 23-year-old Vikram Digwa was jailed for life for stabbing the 18-year-old to death, and that after falsely telling the police at the scene that he had been racially abused. Now, that prompted police officer to handcuff the university student as he sadly lay dying. Now, protests broke out in Portswood in Southampton yesterday following the release of body cam footage. Now, in this, Mr. Nowak could be heard saying that he'd been stabbed, and the police officer attended saying that he didn't think that he had. Keir Starmer, now he's been appealing for calm. Shabana Mahmood saying that the clashes were completely unacceptable. In a statement, she said that the Nowak family have made a very powerful call not to let Henry's death be used to create further division, hatred or tension. She went on to say there can be no justification for hijacking this tragedy and for it to stir up either violence or disorder. Time to have a look to the skies, I think.
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0: Now, a band of rain is moving eastwards during the course of today, being quite slow moving across parts of Scotland. A mix of sunshine and showers following, the most frequent of them likely in the north, with hail and thunder possible for many. It's going to be windy in most areas. Now, tonight, further showers or longer spells of rain, they're likely into the evening and overnight. Some clear spells likely across the east of the country, remaining quite breezy and mild. And as we head into Thursday, now remain breezy throughout the day, sunny spells and showers. Now, these merging at times to give longer spells of rain and possibly the odd rumble of thunder. Temperatures, though, tomorrow fairly near to normal. Temperatures this morning, highs of 18 Celsius in Plymouth, looking at 20 in London, 19 for Birmingham, Derry, highs of 17 for you, Cardiff, 18, across Merseyside, 19, Sheffield, 19 degrees for you too this

0: Adams and Cloud Number 9, which we're not seeing a lot of at the moment. We've had a fair old bit of rain, though. The sun's got his hat on. Hopefully, he'll manage to keep it on and pull that raincoat firmly in the bottom drawer. Summer almost underway. Now, a big headline today. Police now saying that 11 officers were hurt at the Newark murder protest. Ministers saying that anti-racism guidance could and should perhaps be changed. Apparently, police saying that anti-racism documents give the wrong impression. We will, of course, keep you updated on that as things progress. Now, we're obviously looking for nominations, or at least the Bank of England are, for creatures to be shortlisted to feature on banknotes. We talked about that earlier, so do have a look at the Bank of England website if you want to nominate the humble frog. There are a few other more notable things, but they're trying to avoid things like Puffin McPuffin Face and other daft ideas. You know what it's like when you're allowed to just come up with things? They've come up with a sort of a long list, and then you come up with a short list after that. I hope that makes some kind of sense. Let's have a look, shall we, at what's going on in the world of showbiz.
1: Kim Kardashian and Sir Lewis Hamilton have gone Instagram official 3 months after being first linked. In a carousel of photos shared on Instagram, which she captioned lately, she included a video of herself and Hamilton cycling along a river in New York on a sunny day. Singer Dua Lipa shared photographs of her wedding with actor Callum Turner. The 30-year-old pop star tied the knot with the Masters of the Air actor at a small ceremony in London on Sunday. Lipa wore a tailored ivory-coloured blazer with matching skirts and gloves, complete with a wide-brimmed hat and pointed heels. Lady Victoria Beckham's reacted enthusiastically to her youngest son visiting the site where the Spice Girls recorded their first hit single. Wannabe, which celebrates its 30th anniversary next month, was famously recorded at the Strongroom Studios in London. Dame Joan Collins has reunited with her Royals co-star Elizabeth Hurley on the red carpet for her upcoming Whodunit. The 93-year-old, best known for playing Alexis Carrington in Dynasty, stars in the upcoming film A Murder Between

0: third track this morning for the birthday boy. Yeah, Vince Clarke celebrating his 66th birthday today. Born this day back in 1960, rather famously, and starting off his career with that very song, Depeche Mode, back from 1981, New Life. Then teaming up with Alison Moyet to give us Yazoo, some classic tracks there. And more recently, and to this very day, still performing with Andy Bell as Erasure. We'll try and squeeze a couple more in between now and midday. Towards the news, we had one more track. Before that, it's time for us, for the final time, to head stateside today.
1: It's time for more malicious gossip.
2: I'm Peter Reynolds, and this is your LA Spins Minute. Michael, the smash hit biopic, makes it clear that moviegoers haven't seen the last of Michael Jackson, with the film ending with the words, "His story continues." And Lionsgate, the studio behind the film, told investors and analysts on a quarterly earnings call that it's hard at work on a sequel. And probably still no references to diddling. Production is now underway in Greece for the sixth and final season of the Disney Plus hit, Emily in Paris. Star Lily Collins posted that she and the entire cast and crew are pouring their hearts out in making a fantastic farewell season. Well, it's too bad, but probably time to wrap, as they would run out of interesting European countries to shoot in. Au revoir. I'm Peter.

0: Ministers are urging for calm after violent clashes between protesters and police following 18-year-old Henry Novak's murder. Hampshire police say 11 officers were injured as a result of the unrest. Ben Monte has more.
1: Hundreds gathered outside Southampton Central Police Station and close to where Henry was killed, where chairs, cans and flares were thrown at police. The 18-year-old was arrested as he lay dying from stab wounds after he was accused of racism by his attacker. An investigation into the response is ongoing. Shabana Mahmood says his family didn't want his death to fuel tensions, adding that protesters have hijacked the tragedy to stir up violence and disorder.
0: An investigation's underway after a Royal Navy helicopter crashed in Devon this morning. Emergency services have been at the scene, with road closures in place on the A386 and the A30. It happened just before 4 a.m. in a field at Sowerton Down near Okehampton. A committee of MPs are warning against the government banning young people from viewing educational content on social media. The all-party parliamentary group say some videos on TikTok and YouTube can help break down barriers to online learning. A blanket ban on social media for under-16s remains under consideration. A lot of people are at risk of a sharp drop in income when they stop work. Pensions UK made the warning as it published its updated retirement living standards. Zoe Alexander is the industry body's spokesperson.
2: The state pension on its own, if you're living with someone else, will get you to the minimum living standard. So, you know, you will have some income to fall back on. But obviously, the more that you can set aside, even if you're well into your 40s, well into your 50s, the better, and you will have a better outcome than at retirement.
0: The report says only 9% of people will enjoy a comfortable lifestyle in retirement. And people in the UK are to spend an average of over 4.5 years across their life on their phone without any clear purpose. A study by Virgin Media O2 has also found that around a third of us spend up to 1.5 hours doomscrolling through our phones each day. From Radio News Hub, I'm Frankie Hersein.
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4: This global running day, figures from Garmin show nearly two-thirds of Brits now identify as runners while reporting improvements to physical and mental health. Here's former Team GB Olympic runner Ewan Thomas.
5: Runners are lacing up to boost their mood, and it's working. The data shows runners recording lower stress and higher sleep scores than non-runners, and more people want in on the action, as running is more popular now than ever. Smartwatches and apps are helping power the rise of running, so much so that 43% wouldn't run if they couldn't track it.
6: At the third stroke, it will be

3 and a half morning show, minutes past 11. A very good morning to you, and welcome along then to our retro chart. Today we're counting down the top 10, playing you the top 5 as it was on this very day, 3rd of June, back in 1974. And it was a climb of one place this week at 10 for the Quo and Break All the Rules. A non-mover this week at 9 for David Cassidy, fresh off the set of The Partridge Family, and If I Didn't Care. Now the Netherlands Eurovision entry, rather surprising this one, up 6 places this week. It's number 8 for Malthe McNeil and I See a Star. Cockney Rebel with Steve Harley this week, up 10 places at 7 with Judy Teen. And The Night Chicago Died, Nottingham's Paper Lace, dropping down 3 places this week at number 6. Into the top 5, and a Motown legend, Ardeen Taylor this week, a drop of 1 place, and There's a Ghost in My House at number

0: Guardian Tale, of course, and There's a Ghost in My House. Happy birthday today to Susie Quattro. I was almost of a mind to make her our featured artist today, but, well, it was a toss-up, and, well, Vince Clark won. She, though, 76 today, and giving us some real classics, including Devilgate Drive, and If You Can't Give Me Love, born in the Motor City at Detroit in Michigan this very day, 1950. Denise Williams, American singer, Let's Hear It for the Boy, and of course teaming up with Johnny Mathis, Too Much, Too Little, Too Late. She, born in Gary in Indiana, which is very famous as being the birthplace of all of the Jacksons too. Yeah, even little Mickey Jackson was born there. Vince Clark, as we mentioned, our featured artist today, synth pop supremo and a songwriter with the Yazoo, Erasure and Depeche Mode in their early days, born in South Woodford in London this very day. Susanna Constantine, television presenter and former fashion journalist, gave us What Not to Wear with Trini Woodall, born in Hammersmith in London this very day. That back in 1962. And one of the Stereophonics members of Handbags and Glad Rags fame, yep, Kelly Jones, 52 today, born in Wales on this day, 1974. And an honourable mention for Shane Lynch, a singer with Boyzone, depending on how you want to say it, born in Ireland this day, 1976. Rafael Nadal, yeah, Spanish tennis player, 22 Grand Slam men's singles titles. Now, those under his belt, including a record 14 French Opens, born in Mallorca in Spain this very day in 1986. Well, those are the great and good celebrating their birthdays. We're celebrating the music of 1974. On this day, a fad, which fortunately is it sort of died out by the end of the year, which is kind of handy, really, gave us a hit song, though. This week, a climb of 9 places for Ray Stevens. It's
1: number 4.
2: Hello, everyone. This is your Action News reporter with all the news that is news across the nation on the scene at the supermarket. There seems to have been some disturbance here. Pardon me, sir. Did you see what happened?
3: Yeah, I did. I was standing over here by the tomatoes, and here he come, running through the pole beans, through the fruits and vegetables, naked as a jaybird. And I hollered over to Ethel. I said, "Don't look, Ethel." And it's too late. She'd already been incensed.

0: Foundation. 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
1: Yeah, they. I was just in here getting my tires checked, and he just appeared out of the traffic. Just come streaking around the grease right there. Didn't have nothing on but a smile. I looked in there, and Ethel was getting her cold drink. I hollered, "Don't look, Ethel!" And it's too late. She'd already been mooned. Flashed right there in front of the shop, so.
2: Boogity, boogity.

0: once again, your Action News reporter in the booth at the gym covering the disturbance at the basketball playoff. Pardon me, sir. Did you see what happened?
1: Yeah, deep. Hey, Tom, I was just going down there to get Ethel a snow cone. Here he come, right out of the cheap seats. Dribbling. Right down the middle of the court. Didn't have on nothing but his PX. Made a hook shot and got out through the concession stand. I hollered up at Ethel. I said, "Don't look, Ethel!" It was too late. She'd already got a free shot. Grandstand. Right there in front of the home team.
2: What is it calling the street?
3: Here comes the kid. Who's that with it? Ethel.
0: Is that you, Ethel?
2: He's just as proud as he can be.
0: What do you think you're doing?
2: Listen to me. He gonna give us
0: you
2: a key.
0: You get your cone, dog.
2: What is it calling the street?
0: Ethel.
4: Say it isn't so. It's Ray Stevens, a finger on the pulse, and the shameless hussy that was Ethel. Now, that's the number four sound in our retro chart. It doesn't get any worse than that. Now, if you're a television fan, this day, 1967, Patrick Troughton, it was a Saturday night. Doctor Who, it was The Evil of the Daleks, part three of that. Over on ITV today, 1971, you could well have been settling down to see Edward Woodward and Russell Hunter, along with that swinging light bulb. Tonight it was Callan and God Help Your Friends. Now, that's what it was called. Doctor Who still doing its thing this day, 1972. Now, though, in glorious Technicolor. Doctor Who being played now by John Pertwee, who I just renamed. Tonight, part three of The Time Monster. If you're a cinema fan, few things you could well have been seeing. Now, this day, 1965, two films coming out, both on the same day. Now, those magnificent men in their flying machines, that making its debut. It was a Thursday this very day, and if that wasn't to your liking, well, The Knack and How to Get It, also your very first chance to go and see that. We've looked at people celebrating their birthdays. We'd like to remember people we've lost to, and it was on this day. We lost David Carradine at the age of 72, American actor born back in 1936. Now, he was best known for the leading role in, do you remember Kung Fu, the television series running throughout the mid-70s? Now, he appeared in more than 100 feature films and was nominated four times for a Golden Globe Award. The last nomination for that was his title role in Quentin Tarantino's Kill Bill. Well, those are some of the things that have happened on this very day. We're all here, though, for the music. Back to the retro chart, back to 1974, and a climb of three places for Shawaddy Waddy.

Bringing us round to 17 and a half minutes past 11. It's the song that started it all for Shawaddy Waddy. Hey, rock and roll. I'm going to go on to have so many hits throughout the 70s. That one doing the business in the charts this very day in 1974. Now, back in 1931, remember it well, the Baird Company, they televised the Epsom Derby, transmitted by the recently formed BBC. On this very day, in a kind of a horsey-related story, 1981, Shergar won the Epsom Derby by a record 10 lengths. 1937, and the Duke of Windsor, who'd previously been known as the King Edward VIII, of course, having abdicated, he married the American divorcee Wallis Simpson on this day, doing so privately in a chateau in France. Fast forward then to 1959, Real Madrid. Now, they beat a team 2-0 in Stuttgart, winning the European Cup for the fourth consecutive time. I say they beat a team because, well, obviously they did, but I don't know who it was. Now, 1968 then, and, well, a radical feminist of an American persuasion attempted to assassinate Andy Warhol on this day by shooting him 3 times. Later diagnosed with paranoid schizophrenia, pleading guilty to reckless assault with intent to harm, and given a 3-year prison sentence. Now, the innovative and much-loved children's book, The Very Hungry Caterpillar, now that was published for the first time in 1961. Quite separately from all of that, the London opening of No Sex, Please, We're British, that opened in British Theatreland this day, 1971. Went on to become the longest-running comedy in theatre history before it ultimately closed in September of 1987. And lastly, Billie Jean King this day, 1972. She wins her only French singles title, beating Yvonne Goulagong, a name that used to tickle us no end. Now, she did that 6-3-6-3 on this very day. Well, those are some of the things that have happened on this day. Back to the music, back to the charts, and, well, a bit of much as you were when it comes to our final two songs. A non-mover this week for Sparks, This Town Ain't Big Enough for the Both.

0: The Sparks Brothers, This Town Ain't Big Enough for Both of Us. Number 2 in our retro chart on this very day. Now, we mentioned Shergar earlier. I wanted to tell you a little bit more about Shergar because it's a really interesting story. Now, it was this day, as we mentioned, in 81 that he went on to win the Epsom Derby. Now, the 10-length margin that he won by against Glint of Gold, who was the runner-up, I suppose you could say, it's an Epsom record that has never to this day been surpassed. Now, beyond those fairly spectacular performances at Epsom, Shergar was named European Horse of the Year and went on to win the Irish Derby too. Now, tragically, had a rather spectacular and rather mysterious end. Now, his status was cemented by a kind of a fairly dark chapter. He was kidnapped by masked gunmen at the stud in County Kildare in 1983, and to this very day, his disappearance remains one of Ireland's most famous unsolved mysteries. If you're a cinema fan, over in America this day, the film Big, starring Tom Hanks. Now, that premiered. We weren't going to get to see it until the 21st of October. No idea why it took so long. This day, 1989, marked the beginning of the Tiananmen Square massacre, when the Chinese military initiated a violent crackdown to clear pro-democracy demonstrators from the centre of the Beijing area. Now, the People's Liberation Army advances into the city with orders to clear the square. Armed troops and tanks open fire on crowds of unarmed civilians and students too, who are blocking intersections. And finally, you remember ASOS? They're quite a big company. It was formed this day in the year 2000, originally an acronym for As Seen on Screen. Now, there's something. Might pop up in the pub quiz if it does remember me. The company initially focused on selling unbranded replicas of clothing worn by celebrities. A bit like CNA, but on the interweb. Well, those are some of the things that you probably didn't know that you needed to know. It's nice to be of use. Before the number one, then, let's have a look, shall we, at the story so far.
1: The top 10 countdown.
0: This week at 10, it's a climb of one for Status Quo, Break the Rules. No change at 9, David Cassidy, If I Didn't Care. And up 6 this week, number 8, Mouth and McNeil, I See a Star. It's a climb of 10 places at number 7, then, for Cockney Rebel and Judy Team. And Paper Lace, The Night Chicago Died, down 3 at 6. Into the top 5, at 5, Ardeen Taylor, and drop of one place, There's a Ghost in My House. Ray Stevens up 9 this week at 4 with a streak. A climb of 3 places at 3 for Shawaddy Waddy, Hey Rock and Roll. The song you just heard, Sparks, This Town Ain't Big Enough, No Change at 2. And another non-mover, top of the tree this week, is the Rubettes, Sugar Baby Love.

0: The number one song across the United Kingdom this very day, 1974. The Rubettes and Sugar Baby Love. One of those interesting bands that wasn't really a band at all, actually put together after that first song had been recorded. And I think I'm right in saying that nobody that you ever saw on stage had performed in that particular song. Quite a curious tale. Anyway, that's our retro chart over and done with for this Wednesday morning. Back tomorrow after the headlines at 11 when we do it all over again. Independent Local Radio, Wednesday morning, just after 11:30.
1: From Radio News Hub, I'm Frankie Hairsine. The Home Secretary has condemned clashes between protesters and police in Southampton following 18-year-old Henry Novak's murder. The Prime Minister is set to face questions from MPs following the release of thousands of documents relating to Lord Peter Mandelson. MPs are warning the government to steer clear of banning young people from watching educational content on YouTube and TikTok. A committee hearing on medical tourism is due to begin today as surgeons warn against things like leg lengthening surgery. And Harry Kane's now got his own waxwork figure at Madame Tussauds in London.

R.E.M. and those shiny happy people. A bit of American satire, if you can imagine that, written at the time by the craze as it was in the early 90s for Prozac. And it's true, I'm not making it up. Those shiny happy people. R.E.M., of course, bringing us around to 26 away from 12. Now, if you're planning a night in tonight, I thought I'd do my civic duty and tell you what's on telly. And I'm not really sure it's worth watching, in fairness. There's a couple of bits and bobs, but far be it for me to cast aspersions on television scheduling. MasterChef, that's getting us underway, BBC One at 8 o'clock tonight, followed by Amanda Land and then Only Child, seeing us through to 10 tonight. I can't go beyond 10 because you need to be tucked up in bed. Spring Watch, that between 8 and 9 over on BBC Two, followed by Surgeons at the Edge of Life. Followed by that, for those of you staying up a little later, Peelers, the PSNI for real. They're on patrol in Belfast in this. Catch all of that on BBC Two and after it, Newsnight. Over on ITV One, all usual stuff. It's Emmerdale followed by Coronation Street. And for those of you scraping the barrel and, in fact, getting below it, well, they've got the Vardies. Yeah, fascinating stuff. Location, Location, Location. That's on Channel 4 at 8, followed by Falling and Celebrity Gogglebox, rounding up your night's viewing. Over on Channel 5, inside the Towers of London, it's the Craze Special, who I don't think ever went. But if they did, I think I'd be checking your jewellery on the way out. The Fortune, that's from 9 through until 10 tonight. And The Little Ships of Dunkirk. Now, that's The Miracle of Dunkirk, Channel 4. No, actually, BBC 4. I'm lying to you. And wrapping up your night, a little intellectual, this. It's the Hadron Collider in Search of the Peace Particle. That on BBC 4. And that rounding up your night's viewing. Now, time for us to do our 11s. You've been so patient. I thought I'd dig out something really class today. Taking us back then to 1979, your 11s break for this Wednesday morning.

0: 11's Eat to the Beat mix for this Wednesday morning. A classic chic from the pen of Nile Rodgers, who gave so much to dance music and probably still does. Writing, of course, so many classics for Diana Ross too, Upside Down being one of his, and of course, writing for Sister Sledge too. There he was, doing his own thing. It's chic and Le Freak. News this morning, 7 people have been killed and 11 others injured. Now, this comes in a drone attack after it hit a passenger bus travelling through a Russian-controlled part of Ukraine. Denis Pushilin, who's the Kremlin-installed leader of Ukraine's eastern Donetsk region, saying that the bus was struck in the early hours of this morning as it was travelling through the Russian-occupied Crimean area. Now, black smoke could be seen rising over St. Petersburg. Now, this was earlier this morning, with the Ukrainian President Volodymyr Zelensky confirming that the city's oil terminal had been hit. Now, the attack coming as the city hosts its International Economic Forum event designed to showcase Russia to the world. The strikes coming a day too after the massive Russian assault on cities. Now, these across Ukraine and killing at least 22 people, including reportedly several women and children. Now, on the drone attack which hit the bus in the Donetsk, they're saying that it was a coach, and according to preliminary reports, 7 civilians have been killed. He's added that 11 injured people were also receiving additional medical care. Over here this morning, Keir Starmer set to take questions from MPs at PMQs at lunchtime. Politicians responding to the police's handling of the murder of Henry Nowak. 23-year-old Vikram Digwa was sentenced on Monday to life in prison. He's going to be serving a minimum sentence of 21 years for Nowak's murder back in December. Now, police footage showing the 18-year-old being handcuffed and telling police that he couldn't breathe after Digwa had lied to police officers at the scene of the stabbing, claiming that he had been the victim of a racist attack. Now, police chiefs say they will be reviewing anti-racism guidance, which suggests that officers should treat ethnic minorities differently in order to ensure equality of outcomes. Policing Minister Sarah Jones welcoming the review, but urging that Nowak's death should not lead to more hate and division after violence at protests last night. Now, following today's Prime Minister's questions, MPs will be holding a separate debate on Monday's release of documents which relate to Lord Peter Mandelson's appointment as the US ambassador. Well, those are the stories making the news this morning. Time now, I think, to have a look what's going on in the world of sport.
1: Andy Lloyd, Sports Report.
2: Kobbie Mainoo believes England can 100% win the World Cup this summer as he prepares to live out a boyhood dream. The Manchester United midfielder was part of the group that trained for the first time at England's pre-tournament camp in Florida on Tuesday as Thomas Tuchel's men step up their preparations.
3: Always wanted to play in a World Cup for all my life. It's the biggest tournament in the world. So it's definitely different from the Euros, but try and approach it in the same with the goal that we want to win.
2: In other football news, Craig Bellamy believes Wales have got their new main man up top after Lewis Kumas opened up his account in a 1-1 draw with Ghana. Sir Kenny Dalglish has thanked medical staff after revealing his cancer diagnosis. The 75-year-old former Scotland, Celtic and Liverpool great was moved to issue a statement after mistakenly posting on social media. He says, unlike my mobile phone use, the treatment is going well. And in tennis, world number one Aryna Sabalenka continues her bid for a first French Open title today against 25th seed Diana Schneider in the quarterfinals at Roland Garros. Amigo.

0: 7 minutes away from 12, back to 1980 for that one. And Amigo, the best music and the widest variety anywhere on the wireless. It's the morning show, Andy, with you through every single morning, 3 hours, 9 till 12. Now, Ovo, they're going to be handing out £3.4 million in goodwill payments to some of their customers. Now, this is part of a £10.4 million settlement with the energy regulator, and all of this following an investigation into its policies for supporting vulnerable customers. Now, the provider, which serves around 4 million customers, will also be paying £7 million into the Energy Industry Voluntary Redress Fund as part of the settlement. Now, this follows a ruling by the regulator Ofgem finding that Ovo's process failures between 2018 and 2024 could well have put some prepayment customers at a very clear risk of harm. Now, its investigation found that the firm had breached rules designed to protect customers in vulnerable situations. It said that Ovo failed consistently to monitor and accurately record customer interactions, and evidence showed that key checks and safeguards were simply not being carried out. The regulator also identified issues with staff training materials, which were at times unclear, inconsistent, and containing conflicting guidance. Now, Catherine Scott, who's the Director of Market Oversight and Enforcement at Ofgem, saying that prepayment meters are a positive choice for many customers and help them to stay in control of their energy use, reporting high levels of satisfaction too. It's not, though, suitable for everybody, and she said that strong monitoring must be in place to protect those vulnerable customers. Independent Local Radio, it's Wednesday morning. 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
0: Now, the band of rain, it's moved eastwards throughout the early part of today, and it's going to be quite slow moving across parts of Scotland too. A mix of sunshine and showers following. Most frequently, these are going to be in the north, with the possibility of hail and thunder for some. Windy in most areas tonight. Now, further showers or longer spells of rain likely well into the evening and overnight. Some clear spells likely across the east of the country, remaining quite breezy and mild. And for Thursday, now remaining breezy throughout the day with sunny spells and showers. These could well merge at times to give longer spells of rain and possibly the odd rumble of thunder. Top temperatures then for this Wednesday lunchtime, highs of 16 Celsius in Aberdeen. We've got 17 in Glasgow, Plymouth 18, in London 20, Derry 17, Cardiff 18, Merseyside 19 degrees for you today.
1: Andy

Bangalore track this morning from Erasure, and of course playing that to remember Vince Clark on his birthday. Happy 66th from all of us here at Morning Show Central. And that brings us to an end of our programme today. Thanks so much for being with us. I'll be back tomorrow morning from 9 o'clock, doing it all over again for a Thursday morning. Whatever you're doing today, have yourself a lovely afternoon. I'll be back bright and breezy from 9, and I'll see you then. Ta-ra, Chuck.

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1: From Feature Story News, I'm Rebecca Bunsen in Mumbai. The US and Iran have both launched fresh strikes as ceasefire negotiations have stalled. Fighting continues in southern Lebanon, despite US President Donald Trump's claim that he brokered a halt to hostilities, with Israel's defense minister denying any ceasefire is in place. Oil prices rose for a third day running on Wednesday as fresh hostilities flared in the Middle East.
0: This is Lazy Gold. Playing the greatest oldies of

0: Welcome to the Wednesday show. This is Fun with Em and Davo and Aaron. Yeah. Where are you guys?
1: We're here.
0: Okay, well, you should be, because if you don't get in here, I might have to tie our legs together, do a little like five-legged race or something like
1: what?
0: That. Wait a second.
1: All
0: which one of us only has one leg? I don't know. Thank you for joining us for the show today. I want to thank everybody who's tuned in to listen to the only radio crew that accidentally sounds threatening while discussing office supplies.
1: Wait. That's just you, Dave. Yeah. Who throws us, staplers at our heads.
0: Scissors at us.
2: But
3: get angry.
1: I'm going to get HR involved in this, I think.
0: I do agree with you guys.
2: I think Dave let them go.
0: It's been said many times that's possible that I let them go.
2: Yeah.
0: That I do get kind of a ornery when it comes to almost anything, but
1: right,
0: I don't
1: right.
0: mean to. You know that, Amanda. I don't mean to.
1: Oh yeah.
0: I just have that aura.
2: Busted.
0: I'm a big guy, and that's how I come across. So,
1: sure.
0: Well, why don't we talk about that today then? Why don't we talk about things that you say that sound way more aggressive than they're intended to sound? Okay, let's talk about that.
1: Uh-huh.
0: But let's also talk about the hot off the top news that's going to come out.
1: Yes.
0: Let's talk about the trivia reveal. Everybody,
1: yeah.
0: I want to talk about why I'm always late.
1: Oh, you are always late.
0: I'm always late. I want to talk about that.
1: Really that late. Yeah. I've got some updates on Shakira and Charlie XCX and Brandi Carlile.
0: Okay, good.
1: Yeah.
0: That's awesome.
2: And then I've got a joke for you that has some good news and some bad news.
1: Okay. I wonder which one we're going to hear
2: first. It's going to be a bit of a up in the air. Yeah.
0: Okay, and you know what? I've got some weird job negotiation demands that I want to help educate people on. Okay, so this is what you should use when you're going for a job.
1: Mm-hmm.
0: We also have
1: I've got some stuff that I want to talk about.
0: That's right.
1: Just whatever Amanda wants to talk about.
0: That's right.
1: It's going to be landscaping. I've got a point of contention.
0: What?
1: Yeah. Point of order, everyone. Yep.
0: Okay. Well,
2: we'd like some good landscaping.
0: Hopefully people stick around for that. What else do we have?
2: And then
0: we
2: I've got
0: about?
2: An embarrassing moment to share with y'all that's going to make you cringe.
0: Okay.
1: I'll tell you
0: I
1: what else
0: so.
1: Is embarrassing when I do my yes or BS questions.
0: It always is.
2: Oh, yeah.
0: It's always embarrassing.
1: You guys don't know what you're doing.
0: Okay. And then we got three stories in the good news segment we got to talk about. And we've also got the trivia preview, some questions at the end.
1: So, perfect.
0: Why don't we get to it? In fact, let's get started with what we always do. It's hot off the top news.
4: Hot. It's weird. It's weird. It's weird. It's weird. It's weird. It's weird. Weird, weird, weird. Weird, weird, weird. The weird and wacky news.
0: I got some crazy headlines here we're going to talk about when we get back here from the break.
1: Crazy.
0: We got this one. It's wedding season for us, and I've never experienced this. I hope I do this year. The groom punches the minister.
1: No.
0: Oh, yeah.
1: Oh, that's terrible.
0: Yeah. How about this one here? I'm a big fan of tennis, too, and I wish I would have seen this. Tennis player pulls down his shorts after losing a point.
2: Oh, that's concerning.
0: I wonder what he was going to do after he lost the match. Let's find out. Okay, we'll be back in just a little bit. Tell you all about that. And have a lot of fun on the show today. This is Fun with Em and Davo and Aaron.
5: She's crazy like a fool.

0: Welcome back to the show, everybody.
1: Let's get it going.
0: A little fun with Am and Davo and Aaron, and having lots of fun today. We've got some headlines here on Hot Off the Top News. But before we get to that, remember we're going to talk about those things that you say that sound way too aggressive.
1: Oh, yeah.
0: They're not intended to sound aggressive. I am not intending to make it sound aggressive.
2: Oh,
0: but,
2: really?
0: You know, things like... I would say it like this in my head. So who touched my stuff? How would it sound like to you if I said that?
1: Who touched my stuff?
0: That's right. So who touched my stuff? I can't even do it nicely now. Anyway, we'll talk more about that. You guys, I'm sure, have ideas as well, because I give you lots of examples through the week, don't I? We're going to talk about the Hot Off the Top News. We've got a couple stories here, including the groom who punches the minister. What the heck is that all about? Mm-hmm. I want to see that. It's a Florida man, and he's been charged with battery after allegedly assaulting a 69-year-old, 69 years old, wedding officiant, during a dispute over ceremony costs. Oh. Was this during the wedding
2: they were having this dispute?
0: Police say William Wells, 35 years old, became angry after a beachside wedding in Port Orange, claiming he had been overcharged.
2: Oh, my goodness.
0: As the officiant called 911, Wells allegedly punched him in the stomach and threatened to, quote, call his boys.
2: Oh, my goodness.
0: See, that's one of those things that sounds mean when you say it. But he didn't mean it as in a mean way.
2: Sure.
0: Oh, wait a second. The police arrived and then they arrested him. Uh-huh. So I guess, So, imagine this is what it's like. It's, I now pronounce you man and duck! Duck!
1: Oh, duck, goose!
0: Not duck, duck, goose. Then we've got the tennis player who pulls down his shorts after losing a point. French pro tennis player Corentin Moutet during a match with Alejandro Davidovich Fokina at the Hamburg Open on Monday pulled his shorts down after losing a point.
1: No.
0: Thankfully, he was wearing black briefs underneath his white tennis shorts. Moutet received a warning for unsportsmanlike conduct his actions. Moutet must have been a male umpire up
1: maybe
0: there.
1: Maybe sound like it.
0: Yeah. Moutet lost to Fokina on Monday 6-4, 6-4. The loss eliminated him from the Hamburg Open. Now I'm scared. So.
1: Which was lucky, because when he wins, he strips naked.
0: I kind of thought it would have been the other way around, but

0: with Em and Dave Owen Aaron, and guess what? It's now time for everybody's favorite game show. It's time for the Trivia Reveal. But first, here's a word from our sponsor.
1: Feel the pulse.
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0: Oh, we're having a party in the studio, that's for sure.
3: Started.
0: Are we? Okay, I thought we started a little bit ago, but that's okay. We can just get started again now. How about we do some trivia reveal? Everybody who's listening, you play along with us. We'll ask the questions, come up with your own answers, and hopefully you get them right here. Let's start with this one. This debuted in 1884 and was called a gravity pleasure switchback railway.
3: Wow.
0: Okay, what is it actually referring to? What's it called today?
4: That's my daily life.
3: That's your
0: daily life.
3: If you were born in 1884, I guess.
0: Yeah, were you born in 1884?
4: Pretty close.
0: Amanda, what do you have?
3: I say a washing machine, maybe?
0: A washing machine. Yeah. Okay. I said some sort of romantic train excursion. Yeah. I mean, the whole pleasure part sounds like maybe it's stuff that they shouldn't be doing on the train. But no, you know what? I understand now what it is because I see the actual answer. We didn't get it right. It's a roller coaster.
3: Okay,
0: number two, 15% of people surveyed said this is the first thing they remember scaring them to death.
3: Ooh.
0: What is it? Aaron, what do you got?
4: Yeah, how about the sound their dad makes when they touch the thermostat?
3: Oh, yeah. That's right. Don't touch that.
0: It was my mom in that situation.
4: Was it?
0: Yeah, it was my mom. Yeah. Amanda, what do you have for an answer?
3: I remember my mom driving and the steering wheel just popping right off. That was scary.
0: That was the first thing.
4: So scary.
0: Okay. Yeah. And back to dad's again. It was my dad dressing up in his Halloween costume.
3: That scared
0: the crap out of me.
3: A giant gorilla?
0: No. Don't bring up the gorilla. Inside joke. Yeah. Okay. No, it was actually a clown.
3: That's scary. Yeah.
0: The actual answer, though, is riding a Ferris wheel.
3: I didn't believe that.
0: Yep. And then number three, according to statistics, if you ride one of these 100,000 times, you might get stuck once. Mm. What is it?
4: Oh, a traffic circle.
3: Oh,
4: a
3: traffic circle. 100%.
0: A traffic circle. That's awesome. Amanda, you have an answer.
3: I say the subway.
0: The subway.
3: Oh, yeah,
0: okay.
3: Easily. Yeah.
0: I said a snowmobile is what I said.
3: Yeah, that makes sense.
0: I've been on that many times. The actual answer is an elevator.
3: Elevator. I'm scared of that.
0: Yeah. Those are your questions. Those are your answers. Hopefully you got some of them correct. And now we're going to move around to this time where we do some random funny things. Oh, the question I always wanted to figure out is why am I always late? We're going to find out right after this on Fun with Em and Dave Owen Aaron.
5: I've heard people say that too much of anything is not good for you, baby. But I don't know about that. There's many times that we've loved and we've shared love and made love. It doesn't seem to me like it's enough.

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1: Coast Guard.
0: In an emergency, call 999 and ask for the Coast Guard.

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1: Are you listening? Are you really listening? Answer these questions out loud. What does S-H-O-P spell? And what do you do at a green light? Stop? Or should you go on green? Katie.
2: I'd say stop. I mean, most people do. So while we are listening, we're not really listening. Jamila?
3: We do it all the time. In one ear and out the other. Life can just get too busy. Can't it, Mr. Fry?
4: It can indeed. 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

0: back with more Fun with Am and Davo and Aaron.
1: Yeah, let's light it up.
0: And we are going to light things up, as Aaron said, with a little bit of fun here on the random funny things, which, you know what? I got paid a lot of money personally to play this sponsor.
2: Really?
3: This program is made possible in part by a grant from Spick and Spam, the household cleanser with 10% pork shoulders.
0: Now, remember, a lot of money is relative, okay? So
1: Show me the money!
0: When I make $0.
2: Is that a lot? Okay.
0: Okay, let's get on with it here. We've got also some, you know, we're going to talk about these things that apparently I say that sound mean, but I don't mean them to sound mean.
1: No. Okay.
0: So, Aaron, you were talking about something that I say that you thought it's sounding way more aggressive than intended. So what was it that you were talking about?
1: No, we're going to deal with this now.
2: Oh, that does sound aggressive.
0: It does.
2: Right?
0: Yeah. Well, it sounds when he says it. I was saying
2: but then
0: it
2: when
0: like.
2: You laugh.
0: No, but I was saying it like this. I was saying, oh, you know what? We're going to deal with this like right now.
2: I don't think your voice has ever hit that octave. I'm sorry.
1: Throat.
0: Oh, geez. This is beat up Dave Day today, isn't it?
2: Okay.
0: Well, let's get talking about some of those random funny things that we're going to talk about because we got an interesting thing here to discuss. It's why I'm always late. Now, it's not actually me, but I'm going to take the brunt and I will not throw my wife under the bus here. Okay.
1: So
0: we're going to start with I've developed and perfected the rare skill of turning off my alarm in my sleep.
1: Oh.
0: Have we ever heard Amanda say that before?
1: Yeah.
0: Well, maybe not that. What have you said, though, Amanda? What have you said?
2: I've said coffee is more important to me than being on time.
0: Coffee is more important to you than being on time. What about you, Aaron?
1: People drive way too slow.
0: Yeah. Oh, is that why?
2: Yeah, okay. It's all their fault.
0: You know, I hate it when I'm making these even sound aggressive.
2: Yeah.
0: I hate where I'm going even more than I hate where I've been.
2: That's negative.
0: Yeah, that's why I'm always late. How about this next one, Amanda?
2: It's hard to make a grand entrance when you're on time. Who's
0: going to
2: notice, huh?
0: Oh, boy, that's good. Aaron, you got one.
1: Yeah, I thought you said Friday.
0: That's why.
2: 3 days too late there, yeah.
0: How about that one time I was early for something? I had to wait for all the stragglers to show up.
2: Man,
0: so
2: I hate that.
0: Never doing that again. Okay, Amanda, you've got another one.
2: I do. There was an incident, and it involved a toddler and a diaper, and that's all you need to know.
0: That sounds aggressive. Yeah. That sounds aggressive.
2: That does. That's all you need to know.
0: Aaron, why are you late sometimes?
1: I knew I should have taken that left turn at Albuquerque.
0: I always get stuck with that. How about, hey, I'm here. What do you want?
2: Oh, that could be aggressive. What do you want?
0: I try not to be aggressive. Finish her up. Let's wrap it up there, Amanda. What have you got?
2: I'm late because I have cats to serve.
0: Oh, that's true.
2: I can't come to work. I got a cat on my lap.
0: Exactly. I got a cat on my lap. Okay, there's some random funny things, and we're going to get back to the really important stuff. Amanda taking over what?
2: The Daily Music News coming right up.

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1: From Feature Story News, I'm Rebecca Bunsen in Mumbai. The US and Iran have both launched fresh strikes as ceasefire negotiations have stalled. Fighting continues in southern Lebanon, despite US President Donald Trump's claim that he brokered a halt to hostilities, with Israel's defense minister denying any ceasefire is in place. Oil prices rose for a third day running on Wednesday as fresh hostilities flared in the Middle East.
0: This is Lazy Gold. Playing the greatest oldies of all time, like this.

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1: Fellas, I'm ready to get up and do my thing.
2: Go ahead.
1: I want to get into it, man, you know.
2: Go ahead.
1: Like a sex machine, man.
2: Yeah.
1: Moving, doing it, you know.
2: Yeah.
1: Can I count it off?
2: Go ahead.
1: One, two, three.

0: Okay, ladies and gentlemen, we're back for a little bit of education now.
1: Oh, yeah.
0: Okay.
2: Time to dance is what I like to say.
0: Fun with Em and Dave on Aaron. And coincidentally, you want to dance and I'm going to sing. Mm. So we're going to bring this. The entertainment value of this segment is raising every week.
3: Exceptional.
0: It's awesome. So Amanda, you're in charge of this. Why don't you tell us what's going on in the Daily Music News?
3: Well, on Saturday, Shakira released the music video for her 2026 World Cup song with Bonaboy. Die. It opens with soccer stars including Lionel Messi.
0: Oh, yeah. Okay.
3: Taking the fields to declare, "We are ready."
0: We got it.
3: And Shakira is then seen perched atop Mexico City's iconic Angel of Independence before transitioning to scenes of her dancing alongside a group of African children.
0: Okay.
3: That's a very like crossover. African,
0: it is.
3: Mexican.
0: It is a crossover.
3: Okay, good. Yeah. Well.
0: But here's my singing part. I am Shakira
3: So next up, we've got Charlie XCX fresh off the release of her new song SS26.
0: Okay.
3: Did you say S?
0: Yes.
3: She has shared the pop punk tune Playboy Bunny. Mm-hmm. She wrote on Instagram, "Playboy Bunny video shot the day after we shot SS26.
0: Okay.
3: Was honestly very hungover. LOL.
0: LOL.
3: And okay. Brandi Carlile, her new song Life on the Run dropped on Friday. It coincides with the launch of a new partnership between Carlile and the National Park Foundation to raise funds to preserve and protect the parks.
0: Oh, beautiful. Nice. Okay, good.
3: $1 from each ticket sold at this weekend's Echoes Through the Canyon, a 3-day concert at the Gorge Amphitheater.
2: That would be wild.
0: I hate saying that word.
3: Amphitheater. Washington is being donated to the NPF.
0: Oh, okay. Wow. What's the NPF again?
3: The National Park Foundation.
0: Oh, that's right. It's just reminding everybody. Okay. I just want to make sure they know what these acronyms are, okay? Well, that's incredible. And I didn't sing as much as I wanted to on this one. You guys kind of shot me down.
3: I think that's going.
0: You shot me down a little bit on this one. Okay, well, we're going to take a little bit of a break here. And when we get back, Aaron is up next. So, ready for the four? Yeah.
2: Joke of the day. Come on back.
0: Hopefully, it's not a swing and miss.
2: Oh, it's going to be good.

0: Welcome back to Fun with Am and Davo and Aaron.
1: We are back.
2: We've got time to sit back and relax.
1: Oh, good.
0: Well, you gotta like strengthen those stomach muscles a little bit. Right? this is a core workout for everybody. Yeah, that's right. And I've got two funny things to talk about here.
1: Goodness.
0: Two jokes, as it were.
1: Okay.
0: The first joke is, and Amanda, I'm going to refer to you on this one. Okay. The things that I apparently say that sound way more aggressive than I actually intend. Do you have another example of that? This is the first joke of the two. So what do you think?
1: You've got one chance to explain this smell.
0: You know, in itself, it does sound aggressive, but it's like more like a boy band. You've got one chance to explain this smell.
1: Oh, and that's so not that's how you said it to me earlier.
0: That's how I try. That's in my own head is how I'm delivering that. So, okay, well, we'll come up with another one here. I'm sure there's something I say that actually sounds nice. Okay. But now we got the second joke. The second joke is Aaron doing his
2: joke of the day.
0: That's right.
2: A lot funnier than Dave's funny stuff.
0: We'll find out.
1: The bar is low.
0: Okay, so far my stomach's getting a good workout here. So let's continue this little exercise routine we've got going on here. Aaron, give it to us. What's your joke of the day?
2: A woman is anxiously waiting outside the ICU for news about her husband.
1: Okay.
2: Finally, Dr. Scroll Digger walks out and says, Digger? Ma'am, I got good news and bad news.
1: Uh-oh. Okay.
2: The woman nervously asks, okay, what's the bad news? Mm-hmm. The doctor sighs and says, I'm afraid your husband is dead.
1: Oh my gosh.
2: She bursts into tears, then gathers herself and asks, oh no, then what's the good news?
0: Uh-huh.
2: And Dr. Scroll Digger says, what good news?
0: What?
2: What are you talking about?
0: What?
1: Is he really the doctor? I don't get it.
0: The impersonator is coming and delivering the news.
1: I guess,
0: so he forgot there was no good news to deliver as well.
1: Okay.
0: But, you know, it's a normal thing to say. It is a saying. There's good news and there's bad news.
1: Yeah.
0: So, you know.
1: And I don't have either.
0: Yeah.
1: I don't know.
0: I hate to deliver the bad news, but that was a Monday joke right there.
2: So, definitely a Monday joke.
0: Okay, well, we'll do better tomorrow, won't
2: Absolutely.
0: We, Aaron? Won't we?
2: Oh, Thursday,
0: sorry.
2: Bring it on.
0: I'm trying to say things nice now.
1: Yeah.
0: Not more aggressive than intended. Okay, guys, guess what? We're going to take a little break. We've got some more stuff coming up right after this, and that would include, well, it's time for more random funny things that we like to talk about. Weird job negotiation demands coming up next on Fun with Am and Dave. Davo and Aaron.

0: I've got some more of those random funny things that we like to talk about.
1: Here we go again.
0: Right here on Fun with Am and Dave and Aaron. Now, was that said aggressively? Was that too aggressive?
2: I don't think we go again. That could be.
0: Well, okay, we're talking about things the way I sound. I don't mean to sound aggressive. I'm a big bear, right? Uh-huh. A big cuddly bear, right?
2: Huge claws.
0: Aaron, there's one that you brought up that's something I said to you in the past. And what did it sound like again?
1: Oh, that is an interesting choice, Aaron.
0: No, that is not how I said it.
1: The tone was quite...
0: No, it comes across. No, I say it like, wow, that's an interesting, interesting choice.
2: The sunshine is shining.
0: In fact, I think after that, I said, I love that choice. I think I said that too. So
2: I think we have recordings. We can,
1: we can review those.
0: Amanda loves pulling out the cameras. Security cameras. Check the cameras.
2: You know, 9 times out of 10, I'm wrong. Which is very humbling.
0: Oh, boy. Okay. You know what? This has been so much fun. It deserves its own sponsor.
2: I think so.
3: This program is made possible in part by a grant from Schmuckers, the jelly for schmoes.
0: Yeah, that's the jelly for me. Yeah, because apparently I'm a schmo. We're going to get on with the fun stuff that we like to talk about. It's random stuff that we talk about. And now we are going to talk about weird job negotiation tactics or demands.
2: Okay, I like this. Contracts are coming up.
0: That's true.
1: Negotiation.
0: Let's start with this one here. In addition to 2 weeks vacation, I need 2 weeks worth of rolling in at 10 a.m. in my sweatpants.
1: That sounds fair.
0: That is a great negotiation tool. Okay, and then we've got this next one here. Amanda, what do you think?
2: I need a bag of M&Ms with all the W's removed.
0: Misprints. You do realize you wouldn't get any M&Ms then, right? I think you better rethink that demand. How about this next one here? Weird job negotiation demand, Aaron?
1: Yes, I'd like to be paid less.
2: Oh, that can be handled. Yeah, absolutely. We can do that.
0: I think you can keep your job.
1: Don't get paid.
0: Everywhere you go, you're keeping your job. How about a 15-minute nap every half hour?
1: Oh, that's bad. I like that.
0: Amanda, you've got one.
2: How about a computer password that doesn't require uppercase, lowercase, special characters, and numbers.
0: Please. That's a great demand. Okay. How about this next one? Aaron, you got another demand.
1: Okay, I want a company credit card.
2: Uh-huh.
1: I also want a company car and a company slap chop.
0: Slap chop.
2: I think we could do the slap chop.
0: Oh, how about this one here? Take my wife, please. There's a negotiation demand. And then Amanda, you want this one. You do it.
2: All I want is my $2.
0: $2.
2: That's right.
0: Yeah. Now, Aaron, this one's perfect for you.
1: A service llama.
0: Oh, a service llama.
1: That's going to make it so much easier.
0: So you're taking my service llama from me?
1: Yeah.
0: Now, how nice is that?
1: You got one?
0: Okay, how about this one here? Let's finish her off with 2 all beef patty special sauce, lettuce, cheese, pickles, onions on a sesame seed bun.
1: And hold the fries.
0: That's what I want. Okay, there you go. Some random funny things we like to talk about right here on Fun with Em and Dave and Aaron. And more weird things that we're going to talk about is Amanda, when she just talks about whatever she wants to talk about.
2: It's not a big deal.
0: That's coming up next on Fun with Em and Dave and Aaron.

0: I'm actually pretty unpleasant. You see me on the high street, outside pubs, on the pavement, in parks, all over. In any environment, it's in me to do damage. Dropped cigarette butts are everywhere. They can take up to 14 years to break apart. They're toxins seeping into the earth, harming nature, and polluting where we live. Change starts with you. If you do smoke, bin it or take it with you and keep Britain tidy.
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0: fact of the show that everybody beats up on Dave today.
1: Let's crank up the volume because it's fun.
0: Okay. Okay. Well, I'm going to take another beating here because the theme apparently is talking about how everything I say just comes across as more aggressive than it actually should be. So I'm not trying to. Okay. But maybe perhaps, you know, my childhood. Can we talk about that?
2: No, we don't have time for that. Get off the couch.
0: What other things do I say, Amanda, to you that comes across as more aggressive than really it should be?
2: I think when you say something like, oh, I noticed.
3: Oh, yeah, that is.
0: No. So it really is coming across as aggressive? I thought it was coming. Oh, I noticed. I did. Yeah. It's so great.
2: Weird how your tone changes when you're trying to cover up for all the things.
3: I was got daisies coming out of his
0: Let's look at the cameras. Let's look at the cameras. I didn't even hear what he said. I don't think I want to know. Let's not repeat it. Okay, let's get on with this segment that Amanda takes over, and we like to call it
1: Mandatainment.
0: So what are you taking over and doing?
2: Well, you know, it's Wednesday, so it's just stuff I want to talk about. It's not really a big deal.
0: What do you want to talk about today?
2: I want to talk about landscaping.
0: Why? Okay. Why do we want to talk about landscaping?
2: It's that time. I feel like I'm getting judged by my yard landscaping. And Aaron,
0: because of something I say?
2: Well, I'm mostly looking at Aaron. You know, Aaron says, don't you think you should do this? And don't you think you should do that? And, you know, there are people who, yes, they like their lawns to look nice.
3: And you're not one of them.
2: And pristine and every blade of grass in order. But you're right, Aaron. I'm not one of them. I like it to be natural. Relaxed. Like the animals, you know, are participating in this sport.
0: Yeah.
2: And, I don't feel the pressure to make it to... I don't know. Pristine. I like it to be artistic. So there's going to be a slightly overgrown corner. There's going to be flowers that are popping up in random different places.
0: You mean dandelions as flowers? Is that what you're talking about?
2: They have color.
0: Okay.
2: I like it when the yard feels alive and when, you know, things doesn't look like they're measured by a ruler. Mm. It feels good. And you know, people aren't judging it like neighbors named Gary. I just want to say and stand up for myself and be like, natural landscaping is the new thing. Like they say there's no mow May.
0: No mow May. You're not
2: supposed to mow your lawn May because it's still a little cool and bugs are still like hiding in the leaves and the grass and the bees are coming. And I support that. You know, I no mow anytime really if I can get away with it.
3: Anytime.
2: And, I just want it to be like... rustic.
0: Okay.
2: And I want it to be accepted, and I want you to stop bugging me about it, Aaron. All right?
0: Yeah, I knew this was going to turn into like a session. You're on the couch yourself here. Okay, that's enough of that. I'm putting a stop to this we're tired of hearing about your...
3: Can we bill her now?
0: ...landscaping. All right, guess what? We're going to take a little bit of a break. We are going to come back because after we have to listen to her talking about landscaping, we get to talk to... Aaron here, and he's going to tell us all about embarrassing moments coming up. Apparently, I heard that you've got an embarrassing moment you want to share with everybody. Okay. So.
3: It's that kind of embarrassment day.
0: So let's find out what it is when we get back on more fun with Am and Dave on Aaron around the corner.

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1: From Feature Story News in Paris, I'm Ross Cullen. Ukrainian drones hit an oil facility in St. Petersburg ahead of the start of a major economic forum in the city, which President Putin is attending. Kuwait briefly suspended flights at its main airport on Wednesday after one person was killed in an Iranian strike on a terminal. And British police say 11 officers have been hurt at a protest following the murder of a student.
0: This is Lazy Gold. Playing the greatest oldies of all time.

0: This is fun with Am and Davo and Aaron.
1: Back in action.
2: And always is fun.
0: Yeah, this is a good time all the time. So I love doing this with you guys. I love you guys.
2: Aww.
0: And I haven't even been drinking. Okay, guess what? We're going to have Aaron take over here. He's got apparently something that he calls what?
1: Embarrassing moment.
0: It's an embarrassing moment. So, and this one was about you.
1: Yeah, here's one of mine.
0: I don't know if I know this one, so let's find out all about it. Here's Aaron and his embarrassing moment today.
1: So years ago, I was speaking at a high school for the party program, talking to students about choices, distracted driving, all the serious stuff.
0: Okay. Ooh.
1: Big gymnasium, hundreds of kids, teachers lining the walls. Dead silence.
2: Uh-oh.
1: Now, normally, I'm pretty confident speaking in front of crowds.
2: Yeah.
1: But for some reason, that day, my brain decided to leave the building without me.
0: Okay.
1: Now, I'm halfway through this emotional part of the speech, and I completely botch a word.
2: Uh-oh.
1: Like, not a little stumble, I turned one word into what sounded like a farm animal trying to start a lawnmower.
0: Oh, geez.
1: Now, okay. I tried to recover, and I really did try.
0: Okay.
1: But I totally froze.
0: Yeah.
1: You know that moment where your brain goes, just keep going, while your body goes, nope, not today.
0: Mm-hmm.
1: My lips quivered. I could feel the tension building in the room.
2: Uh-oh.
1: And suddenly I start laughing. Not a polite chuckle, not a professional speaker laugh. I'm talking full loss control of everything.
2: Oh, yeah. No.
1: Can't breathe.
0: Oh,
1: laughing
0: no.
1: Hard. And the weirdest thing happened. One kid laughed, then another kid. Then the whole gym exploded.
2: Oh, good.
1: Teachers were snorting. Students were crying, laughing. And every time somebody tried to stop laughing, somebody else would start again and set the entire room off. And at one point, I tried to continue the speech three separate times. Distracted drop. Lost control. Couldn't do it. So then I'm supposed to deliver a life-changing presentation, and instantly I accidentally hosted the world's largest organized comedy show.
2: Aww.
1: Honestly. But it ended up being one of my best moments ever, because for a few moments, the whole room forgot about being cool, awkward, nervous, or stressed, and we all just laughed together.
0: Mm-hmm.
1: So the message of the story is laughter cures everything.
0: Even embarrassment. Even embarrassment.
2: That's right.
0: I remember a story similar to this where one of us started puking and then the other person started puking because they were puking. And then the whole room was puking.
2: Oh, I saw that movie.
0: Yeah. It's very similar to this story here.
2: So, yeah. I think what Aaron meant was puking.
0: Oh, yeah, yeah, that's right.
2: He's just trying to lighten it up a little.
0: I think he purposefully changed a word in there.
2: Yeah.
0: Okay, awesome. Thank you very much, Aaron. And we are going to now take that little break that we like to take here around this time. And we come back with some more fun. In fact, it's embarrassing fun.
2: Ooh.
0: Because, Amanda, you're in charge next. What are you going to do?
2: Oh, it's yes or BS time.
0: It sure is.
2: You guys have to answer my questions.
0: We'll be right back.

just the same 300 tracks over and over again. This is Lazy Gold.

0: kind of feel this segment now is more related to what you guys perceive as me sounding more aggressive than I actually am.
1: Right.
0: Because this segment on Fun with Em and Dave O'Aaron is yes or BS. And I think that everything you guys are saying
2: is BS?
0: Falls under the BS category. Oh, that's what
2: a shame.
0: Now, did I say that aggressively
1: that
0: just
1: was a
0: now?
1: A little bit.
0: There's nothing I can say. Now, Aaron, you said you've got a lot of examples of things that I say that sound overly aggressive.
2: Yeah,
0: I don't mean
2: full
0: to.
2: Full of them.
0: Yeah. So what's another example then?
2: Don't make me come over there.
1: Ooh, oh, yeah.
0: No. I was like, yeah. Oh, I was like, yeah, no, don't make me come over there. Come on.
1: Because that's where the kittens are.
0: Come on. Don't make me do it. Yeah.
2: Oh,
0: that's how it comes across, actually. Uh-huh. Okay.
2: Damn.
0: Okay. Well, you know what? Again, more BS. And we're going to continue on with the BS because Amanda's got some questions for us here.
1: I sure do.
0: In itself is BS. So let's do it. What are the questions?
1: Okay. Someone once invented an alarm clock that slaps you awake. Yes or BS?
0: I would say yes.
1: Aaron?
2: Yep.
3: Yeah. Ding, ding, ding,
0: yes,
3: ding, ding, ding.
1: It literally smacks you.
0: That's
1: awesome.
0: Good. I want that. Okay.
1: There's a service that lets you hire fake paparazzi to follow you around.
0: Yes, there would be.
2: Yep.
0: Yes.
2: I've hired
3: ding, ding,
2: them
3: ding, ding, ding.
1: You
3: ding.
1: Have.
2: Yep.
1: how about this? Someone made shoes shaped like bare human feet. Yes or BS?
0: Bare human feet. Yep. Yeah, yes. I would say so. Yeah.
3: Ding, ding, ding, ding, ding, ding, ding.
1: I saw somebody wearing them at a wedding.
2: Oh, no way.
1: Oh, my God.
0: One I was at?
1: No.
0: Yeah. Oh, you're doing your own weddings now? Okay. Are we competing?
1: Yeah.
0: BS.
1: There's a law requiring ducks to wear pants in public in one town. Yes or BS?
2: Oh, I believe it.
0: I'm going to say BS on that one.
1: Daffy Duck's town?
0: Yes.
1: It is BS.
0: Thank you.
1: But emotionally, I feel like it's due. Like, we need to have these animals in these clothes.
0: No, we don't have to have that.
1: How about this? A man once called police. Police because McDonald's ran out of nuggets. Yes or BS?
0: Oh, I'm going to say yes.
2: Yeah.
3: Ding, ding, ding, ding, ding, ding.
1: That is a definite emergency.
2: What? Go.
1: Yeah. How about this? You can buy a burrito blanket that makes you look like human leftovers.
0: Yes.
1: Yes or BS?
2: Yeah, absolutely.
0: You can.
2: Absolutely.
3: Ding, ding, ding, ding, ding, ding.
1: That was an easy one, guys. It's all done.
0: It's all done?
2: That's it?
0: Perfect.
2: All done.
0: We pretty much got them all right.
2: Yeah,
1: I think
2: it.
1: So.
0: We are the champions, my friends.
1: Everything.
0: Oh, man. Okay. And guess what we got coming up after this? I mean,
2: it's the good stuff.
0: This is just the best part of the show. We did such a good job in the yes or BS.
1: Let's reward them.
0: And now we are going to reward them with some good news in the good news segment coming up next on Fun with Em and Dave O'Aaron.

0: And the climax raises to the best news ever.
1: Oh, everybody gets good news.
0: It's awesome. This is a good news segment on Fun with Em and Davo and Aaron. And you know it's a good news segment because guess what? You have this.
2: Kindly deeds done for free. Kindly deeds
3: done for free.
0: That's it. You know, it's a good news when you got them singing it. So we're going to talk now about really cool things that have happened around the world, including this one here. It was an elementary school in Colonial Heights, Virginia. Three first grade boys became unlikely heroes when their teacher, Madison Swift, started choking in class while eating lunch and helping a student. Derek Contreras Franco, age six, hit the classroom emergency button. That's a good thing to have, an emergency button in there. Bryson Doss, also six, ran for help from another teacher. And Colton Hirsch, who had learned about choking response from his dad, started giving back blows. And it worked. The food became dislodged and Swift could breathe again. The teacher later said the boys, she's giving them 100% on all their assignments.
1: Absolutely.
0: They said 100% saved her life, and the school recognized them as little heroes.
1: That's a great story.
0: How about this one here? In Pennsylvania, high school teacher Christina Ulmer lost her younger sister, Katie, in a tragic car accident. Years later, while teaching Fahrenheit 451, she wanted students to think about what it means to care for people in real life. So she handed every student $20 and gave them a challenge. Go do something kind for someone else. One student bought supplies for a homeless shelter. Another made gifts for seniors in a nursing home. The project kept growing, and today more than 425 students have participated through what's now called the $20 Kindness Challenge Foundation. All inspired by Christina wanting to honor her sister's memory with something hopeful. So that's
1: amazing.
0: I love it. How about this one? Finally, in North Carolina, Tom and Rachel Sullivan noticed college students struggling during the pandemic. Lonely, stressed, and eating a questionable amount of instant noodles. So they invited one student over for a homemade dinner. Then another. Eventually, they opened the invite to any student who showed a student ID. Over the last 4 years, they've served thousands of meals to students from schools, including North Carolina State, Duke, and UNC. Tom cooks everything from scratch, and students often leave with leftovers, hugs, and somebody checking in on them like family.
4: Amazing. I wonder if they still do it.
0: Yeah, I love this stuff. We are going to now come back. We've got the trivia preview, which means we've got questions that we have to ask on the show tomorrow so that we can have a little fun with the game show trivia reveal and everybody plays along. So stick around because you're going to get those questions right after this on Fun with Em and Davo and Aaron.

0: It was hot, so we went out on an inflatable. One minute we could see our friends on the beach, and the next we were drifting out to sea. Then Sophie started to panic. But you didn't. You dialed 999 and asked for the Coast Guard.
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0: On the next edition of Fun with Am and Dave O'Aaron, we've got the trivia reveal. Right now, we got the trivia preview, so we're going to ask you three questions. That should give you some time to think about it. So here we go. Here's your questions.
1: Number one, on average, you'll live 9 years less if you're this kind of person. What is it?
0: And number two, people with these live longer than those without. What are they?
2: And finally, number three, people who do this live longer than those who don't. What is it?
0: And there are the questions. So join us for the next edition of Fun with Am and Dave O'Aaron. See if you got any of your answers right and see what kind of answers we came up with. I'm sure they'll be ridiculous, but regardless, join us anyway. We'll catch you on the next edition of Fun with Am and Dave O'Aaron.

Bourneville, Birmingham. We're not big, but we're perfectly well-formed. We are Lazy Gold.

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1: From Feature Story News in Paris, I'm Ross Cullen. Ukrainian drones hit an oil facility in St. Petersburg ahead of the start of a major economic forum in the city, which President Putin is attending. Kuwait briefly suspended flights at its main airport on Wednesday after one person was killed in an Iranian strike on a terminal. And British police say 11 officers have been hurt at a protest following the murder of a student.
0: This is Lazy Gold. Playing the greatest oldies of all time. Like this.

0: It's the weekend. My beautiful bride is here at my side. Hello, Heidi. How's it going over there?
1: Hello, John. Good. How are you?
0: Fantastic. I'm excited to chat with you today. We got a lot of fun stuff to talk about. And I've got a guest joining me, Sarah Amini. We know her from TV, but we're going to talk to her about a new book she has out. It's called Mixed Feelings. It came out just recently, and it's doing really well. So I'm excited to chat with her all about that on the weekend edition of The John and Heidi Show.

0: today's reason to party. Here's my good-looking, beautiful bride, Heidi Small. What you got for me over there?
1: What'd you do wrong?
0: Nothing. Why? Because I love my wife, I did nothing wrong.
1: Today's mint julep day.
0: I did a lot right. Oh, we're done with that?
1: Yeah. It's mint julep day, so obviously the cocktail is going to be the mint julep, which is a weird time of year for this. I feel like that should be closer to the Kentucky Derby, but
0: yeah, that would make more sense, I would think. But you know,
1: it's bourbon, simple syrup, fresh mint leaves, and crushed ice.
0: Well, there you go. I've got a link to that drink. It's in the show notes for today at johnandheidishow.com.

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0: surveys and studies and such. A new survey suggests most of us know that estate planning is something we should do, but that doesn't mean we're actually doing
1: it. Right, we've not done that.
0: Yeah, 5,000 adults from the U.S. in this poll. 73% believe in having a will or estate plan. They think it's important, but only 56% say, I'm sorry, 56% they have nothing.
1: Yeah.
0: So I've got a whole list here. There's eight things. I'm going to skip all the details on the top and just go through these eight. Eight, do not want uncomfortable family conversations. So they're like,
1: nah, it doesn't bother me.
0: That's the reason why they don't have a will. They're okay. Like, I don't want to talk about that. Seven, don't think it's relevant for people like them. They're like, I don't have enough to worry about it.
1: Yeah.
0: You know what? Here's the thing. No matter what you have, it's yours.
1: Exactly.
0: So you do have enough. Six, feel uncomfortable to even think about such thing. That's 12%. Five, feels too complicated. 12%. Four, feels too expensive. 15%. Three, don't know where to start. 17%. Two, haven't gotten around to it, 23%. That's probably us.
1: That's probably us.
0: And number one, don't think they have enough assets, 27%. Well, I know I don't have enough assets, but I'm still giving my debt to those kids one way or another. Surveys and studies and such on the John and Heidi Show.

0: 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We're like an overly friendly uncle, but not so annoying. 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

0: big screen, little screen. As the reviews have come in for Mandalorian and Grogu, concerns are ricocheting around Walt Disney Company, I'm sure, because right now there was a headline in the London Times that said, stick a fork in Star Wars. It's done. So apparently it did not do as well as they were hoping. It was supposed to be the big blockbuster of the summer.
1: Yeah, I feel like they've destroyed that franchise.
0: Here's the thing. They've done okay, but they've done okay for a regular movie. They haven't done Star Wars okay. So that's where, you know, people are like...
1: Yeah, I feel like they've... Yeah. First of all, when you overdo something, yes, people just get sick of it, and they've really overdone it.
0: Okay, they overdid it for a while, then they've pulled back the reins a bit. Now they're trying to get back on a regular... So here's the thing. I wouldn't count them out yet. That's all I'm going to say. Robert Downey Jr. and his wife are teasing a mystery worthy of Sherlock Holmes. Will there be another movie starring him as the famed detective?
1: I really like Robert Downey Jr. I'm so happy that he's doing as well as he's doing.
0: And a stage adaptation of the psychological thriller The Housemaid is in development. So for those of you who like the idea of seeing that story, but you have an aversion to watching movies, I don't know. I'm not sure. I don't know who it's for. It's a book. It's a movie. Now it's going to be a stage adaptation. So either way, big screen, little screen on the John and Heidi Show.
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1: From Feature Story News in Paris, I'm Ross Cullen. Ukrainian drones hit an oil facility in St. Petersburg ahead of the start of a major economic forum in the city, which President Putin is attending. Kuwait briefly suspended flights at its main airport on Wednesday after one person was killed in an Iranian strike on a terminal. And British police say 11 officers have been hurt at a protest following the murder of a student.
0: This is Lazy Gold. Playing the greatest oldies of all time. Like this.

0: Heidi, did you know your heart adjusts its rhythm to music? Yeah, fast songs can raise your heart rate. Slow music can actually calm you down. So that's good to know if you're ever being anxious.
1: They needed a study for that.
0: Just saying, if you're ever anxious, maybe you crank down the fast, upbeat music, and you turn on some Enya or something.
1: Yeah,
0: you'll be calm in no time. That's probably why.
1: A brand new concept.
0: Yeah, nobody ever thought of this before. Anyway, we don't know everything, but now we know this.

What was your favorite 70s vibe? Whether it was YMCA, Wonderful Tonight, or We Are Family. Let's take time out and remember them carefree days of the 70s.

0: Time now for the joke of the day with my beautiful bride, Heidi Small. What you got for me there, Heidi?
1: A blonde was trying to sell her old car. She was having a lot of problems selling it, in part because the car had almost 250,000 miles on it. One day, she told her problem to her hairdresser. The hairdresser told her, "There's a possibility to make your car easier to sell, but it's not legal." "That doesn't matter," replied the blonde, "if I can only sell the car." "Okay," said the brunette. "Here is the address of a friend of mine. He owns a car repair shop. Tell him I sent you and he will fix it." "Then you shouldn't have a problem anymore trying to get it sold." The following week, the blonde made the trip to the mechanic. Next time the blonde was having her hair done, she told the hairdresser, and the hairdresser asked, "Did you sell the car?" "No," replied the blonde. "I decided to keep it as it only has 50,000 miles on it."
0: Wow. Thank you, Heidi.
1: You're welcome.
0: That is the joke of the day. Her name is Heidi. H-E-I-D-I. Yeah, send those complaints to me. All right. Joke of the day on the John and Heidi Show.

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vintage vinyl from the 50s. Then, a generous helping of 60s hits. Mix them carefully with some forgotten 70s classics. Blend them gently for 4 minutes. Then simmer on gas mark 7 until golden brown. This

0: for your scoop of the day. There's nothing quite like a power nap on a weekend to recharge for whatever trouble you got going. But what is the best way to nap, Heidi? Sleep expert Andrew Holmes. Let's pause for a second. How do you become a sleep expert? He's so good at sleeping, he's an expert. Anyway, he says the right kind of nap can boost your energy, Heidi. It can also boost your focus and your mood, but timing matters. He recommends napping in the early afternoon, 1 or 2 p.m. Avoid napping altogether if you struggle to fall asleep at night. Here are three types of naps. Pick one and enjoy. Number one, tell me which of these you prefer. A power nap, that would be a 10 to 30 minute nap. That will help you improve your focus and your memory and your energy without leaving you groggy. Without leaving you groggy? How do you do that?
1: Those are nice. Okay. I like power naps.
0: All right, so that's one. Another type of nap is a full cycle nap. This is 90 minutes. So the first was 10 to 30 minutes. This is 90 minutes. A full cycle nap allows your body to complete all sleep stages for a deeper physical and mental recovery. So this is a kind where you crash out for a bit.
1: Those are nice.
0: And then the last one is a nappuccino.

0: Drink coffee right before a short nap, so the caffeine will kick in as you wake up about 20 minutes later. That'll give you an extra alert boost. So what do you think
1: of
0: that?
1: Those are nice. I like those.
0: Have you ever done that? You've taken drink coffee? You've done all of these. Heidi's like, I am also a sleep expert. I should talk to this Andrew and give him some pointers.
1: I should give seminars.
0: Yes. I mean, how great would it be to have a sleep expert doing a seminar, and the seminar is literally just, we're all going to take a nap. I'm getting paid for 90 minutes, right? It's going to be a 90-minute nap. All right. That is your scoop of the day on the John and Heidi Show.

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0: Thank you for listening to the John and Heidi Show this weekend. We've got Sarah Amini joining us. She's the author of a new book. It's called Mixed Feelings. First of all, Sarah, thank you for your time. Tell me a little bit about the book Mixed Feelings and where the idea came from.
1: Well, thank you so much for having me. Yeah, I had the idea for this book actually 10 years ago, if you can believe it. I started out writing it as a collection of essays. And at the suggestion of my book agent, she said, you know what, your writing is so visual. And also there are so many more mixed race kids than there were when you were growing up in 1999. And she said, I think that, you know, your voice really lends itself to middle grade. You have so many details that you remember from that part of your life. What do you think about switching it up and writing a graphic memoir? It was very intimidating at first, but I'm really glad that I took that challenge on, because it ended up being so gratifying, and now I really can't see it any other way.
0: I love the look and the feel of this book. That sounds really weird, but for whatever reason, when you hold this book, it just feels really good in your hands.
1: Oh my God, it feels so good to hold it. I have been working on this since 2021, and you know, it was something that was living on my computer for so many years, and that I was quietly working on with my editor and my illustrator. And so now that it's a tangible thing I can hold, you know, I went to Barnes & Noble yesterday and like actually picked up a physical copy. And that was extremely gratifying, very emotional for me.
0: Again, the book is called Mixed Feelings. And I was looking through the illustrations in here as well. And it's very well illustrated. Who did the illustrations for the book?
1: Her name is Shadia Amin. She's incredible. She had worked with Scholastic before. And, you know, they had sort of pitched her to me and said, listen, her illustrations are very funny. They're very expressive. And she's also mixed race, just like you. So you have that in common. And so we took one meeting, and honestly, that was it for me. You know, it was exactly what I was looking for. Everyone in this story is based on real people in my life. I mean, this is my real family. These are my real friends. And so I was looking for the sort of heightened version of all these people for this story, because it is semi-autobiographical and because I really do liken it to a television sitcom. My parents grew up watching sitcoms and I would watch with them. That was sort of their way of understanding American culture, being immigrants. So I really wanted to take this and make my family into a sitcom family of sorts. And she totally understood what I was going for and knocked it out of the park, honestly.
0: Again, the book is called Mixed Feelings. Our guest is the author of that book, Sarah Amini. Now, we also know you, Sarah, from being on television, and you're in a bunch of shows. We could talk for 15 minutes just about that, but I'm going to ask you, would you like to see this book maybe find its way to the big screen or the small screen? Would you like to see it become a movie or a TV show?
1: You know, I get that question all the time, and for many years, I kept pushing it to the side. I said, you know what, I need to focus on understanding this medium first, because I didn't know anything about graphic novels when I started. So it was very much about me tackling this and telling the story the way I wanted to tell it with the freedom that I had to tell it. And so now that it's done and it's in my hand and I'm getting the question asked again, now I am very much open to it. I think that it lends itself very well to a television series, especially because there's three books, you know, which in my mind are sort of like, you know, three seasons of a show. So yes, it's an emphatic yes for me.
0: And I would love that for you. I think that would be really, really cool. Again, the book is out right now, Mixed Feelings, and the guest that we're chatting with is the author of that book. If somebody would like to find a copy of this, where is the best place to go to find a copy, Sarah?
1: Yeah, you can find it anywhere. So it's available on Amazon, it's available at Barnes & Noble, and anywhere that you get your books locally.
0: And I love that local thing. So if there's a local bookstore, that's always my first choice as well. And again, Sarah, thank you for sending me a copy of this. I've got a copy of it here. It's just a great little book. And for folks that are into this, I think that they are going to absolutely positively fall in love with Mixed Feelings.
1: Thank you so much. I definitely, when I started writing it, I realized that there were not a lot of books about me being mixed race. And so it's very, I'm very fortunate that I got to be someone to add to this conversation.
0: Again, Sarah, thank you so much for taking the time to chat. It's been a lot of fun to visit with you this weekend.
1: Thank you, John. Thank you. I appreciate all your questions.
0: Again, the book is called Mixed Feelings. It is a graphic novel, and it is available right now, and I have a link to it. It's in the show notes for today at johnandheidishow.com.
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1: From Feature Story News in Paris, I'm Ross Cullen. Ukrainian drones hit an oil facility in St. Petersburg ahead of the start of a major economic forum in the city, which President Putin is attending. Kuwait briefly suspended flights at its main airport on Wednesday after one person was killed in an Iranian strike on a terminal. And British police say 11 officers have been hurt at a protest following the murder of a student.
0: This is Lazy Gold. Playing the greatest oldies of all time. Like this.

0: Movie quote of the day. Heidi's going to get this, even though it is from 1971. It is a movie that we've all seen. Well, we've seen it numerous times. All right. The snozzberries taste like snozzberries.
1: Oh, Willy Wonka and the Chocolate Factory.
0: Yes. And Gene Wilder played Willy Wonka in 1971. And I think he did such an amazing job on that.
1: He was the only Willy Wonka, as far as I'm concerned.
0: Well, he's a very talented actor. And I read a thing where he almost didn't take that part. So glad that he did. But part of it was he wanted to do something silly, like the thing where he walked out and did the role. They didn't want him doing that.
1: Too.
0: So I don't know if it's true, but you know, it's on the internet, so it must be. That is your movie quote of the day on the John and Heidi Show.

0: for news to me as we head to the News to Me news desk with my beautiful bride, Heidi Small. What you got for me there, Heidi?
1: Until post-9/11 rules were changed, a 4-inch knife could be present in a carry-on bag.
0: No kidding.
1: I don't remember that. Yeah. I don't remember being able to take knives on a plane.
0: So but I never tried.
1: I
0: remember all of a sudden it was like, you can't. And then, you know, it's not like I was ever going, well, I wanted to take my knife with me anyway.
1: And the Earl of Sandwich restaurant chain was founded by the 11th Earl of Sandwich, direct descendant of the man who popularized the food.
0: Yeah, you know why he did that?
1: Why?
0: He was playing game, cards, I believe it was, and he didn't want to quit playing, so he had them just bring something, stick it between some bread, and I'll eat it that way.
1: Yeah.
0: And then they go, we're going to call this the sandwich.
1: Very nice.
0: Yeah. That was on the internet, so you know it's true.
1: And there are no snakes or poisonous spiders in Iceland.
0: Well, that's awesome.
1: There you go.
0: Mark me down. News to me. Fan of Iceland. That is also news to me.

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0: Fun fact for you, Heidi.
1: What's that, John?
0: All members of the British royal family are direct descendants of Vlad the Impaler, the 15th century, who was the inspiration for Dracula.
1: Really?
0: Yeah. Fun fact for you, Heidi.
1: What's that, John?
0: Sunglasses were originally designed for judges in China to hide their facial expressions in court. So that's why they had them.
1: Oh.
0: You know, so they wouldn't let you know what you were thinking. Fun fact for you, Heidi.
1: What's that, John?
0: Vikings often gave kittens as wedding presents.
1: Aw.
0: Well, there you go.
1: That's nice.
0: Another fun fact for you, Heidi.
1: What's that, John?
0: Adult cats are lactose intolerant. So apparently so kittens will drink milk, but adult cats are not supposed
1: really?
0: To. Apparently. And we'll do one more because we got time. So gosh darn it, why not? I feel like I owe it to you. Fun fact for you, Heidi.
1: What's that, John?
0: All the electrons that fuel the internet weigh the total of 1.6 ounces, about the same as a single egg.
1: Yeah.
0: So everything that fuels the internet, about the size of an egg.
2: That's crazy.
0: Yeah, not the size, but the weight. Several fun facts. Now you know. Thanks for listening to the John and Heidi Show.

0: You saw me walking along the beach. You watched me turn round the headland, and the tide, it cut me off. The rocks were wet, too wet to climb, so I panicked. But you didn't. You dialed 999 and asked for the Coast Guard.
1: Coast Guard.
0: And I just want to say, whoever you are.
2: All aboard!
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6: Time now for some weird news. The so-called Death Cafe might not sound like the kind of place you'd enjoy spending your evenings, but bear with me. A small group regularly gathers at a place in Atlanta to enjoy a potluck meal, meditation, and casual mingling, followed by a chance to talk openly about death. Something many say rarely happens anywhere else. Death cafes are popping up around the world. A lot of the time, it's in churches or coffee shops, even historic cemeteries, often advertised on Facebook or through social media. The free meetings are open to anybody. The focus on the informal, unstructured conversations is always about mortality. Over tea or cookies, strangers and friends share feelings and fears and beliefs and personal experiences, often with surprising laughter. Organizers say that by facing a topic that many avoid, attendees can reduce anxiety, can build connection, and gain a deeper appreciation for life itself. What do you think of all of that? Would you go to a death cafe? That doesn't sound like my kind of thing.
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1: From Feature Story News in Paris, I'm Ross Cullen. Ukrainian drones hit an oil facility in St. Petersburg ahead of the start of a major economic forum in the city, which President Putin is attending. Kuwait briefly suspended flights at its main airport on Wednesday after one person was killed in an Iranian strike on a terminal. And British police say 11 officers have been hurt at a protest following the murder of a student.
0: This is Lazy Gold. Playing the greatest oldies of all time. Like this.

0: Time now for the question of the day. This one's for you, Heidi. 34% of adults say they have a secret spot where they hide this item so nobody can find it. I think you do, because I'm always looking for these.
1: Oh.
0: Like, where did you put the, do you know what can I find? And you're like,
1: is it cookies?
0: No. Cookies? No. Oh. Have I been asking you?
1: I don't have any hidden cookies.
0: So you have hidden cookies, is what I just learned. Where do you have these cookies hidden? No, the answer is a good pair of scissors. Because you hey, where are the scissors? You're like, there's some in the drawer. I'm like,
1: these are your scissors.
0: It's like, you use them to cut a wire and now they're broken. I did that once. I destroyed some really good scissors because I cut something that had a wire in the middle of it. And then I destroyed the scissors.
1: I try to hide all the good things from you. I had a really good hose. You destroyed the hose.
0: I ruined your hose. I ruined your scissors. I'm so sorry. I owe you so much. That is your question of the day on the John and Heidi Show.

We're thinking about the revolution and also them crazy fashion trends as we take you back to the swinging 60s.

0: now for something special with Heidi Small. What do you have for me over there, Heidi?
1: We're going to talk some medical mishaps here over the next few days.
0: Okay.
1: This first one's a doozy. In November of 2023, an unnamed 35-year-old man in Vietnam checked himself into the hospital, citing severe headaches and fluid discharge. Over the previous 5 months, he had suffered increasingly serious headaches that didn't seem to diminish with the use of like medications and aspirins and things like that.
0: Yeah.
1: A CT scan led to a diagnosis, was led them to do a surgery, and once they were in doing the surgery, they discovered what the problem of the pressure was. Two chopsticks had entered his nose and pierced his brain.
0: What?
1: Presented with this information, the man remembered that 5 months earlier, he'd gotten into a drunken bar fight and that he was maybe stabbed in the face with something, but a hospital visit at the time hadn't revealed anything. He had chopsticks
0: stuck in his brain.
1: In his brain, through his nose.
0: Oh my goodness.
1: And he didn't know.
0: Yikes.
1: How do you not know? I have been intoxicated. I have never been that intoxicated.
0: No, you have not. That is something special with Heidi

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0: Time now for the list. This is the funniest tweets of the week from women. And these are all tweets this time. So the last couple of weeks, they were like some were from other things. And today I read through all of them. And I thought the funniest ones were the tweets. And there were some that were naughty that I couldn't read that were others. I'm like, I'm going to just do tweets. So this one here, sugar daddy, I'm going to spoil you. Salt daddy, I'm going to preserve you. I like that. Another one, I live in an apartment that I rent. If I wanted to invite a vampire into my home, would I be able to, or would I have to go through the landlord, the legal owner, in order for them to enter? I don't know, but now I wonder. Hot take, if you're the couple who lives next door to me, it's fine for you to fight loudly, as long as you enunciate your words clearly enough that I can decide for myself who I think is winning.
1: There you go.
0: I agree with that.
1: I get that.
0: And we'll do one more. If we're ever in a situation where we're doing math in our heads, I'm just pretending it is all on you. I just had this happen.
1: I've seen that show Facebook multiple times.
0: No, I had somebody, we were trying to calculate how many ads and this, and he was doing, okay, maybe this many. And while he's doing that, I pull my phone out and I use my calculator. He's like, you couldn't do that in your head? I said, I would not trust my head. So, that is the list on the John and Heidi Show.

0: 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Lazy Gold.
1: If you see somebody showing any of the signs of a stroke, you don't have to think about it, you just dial 999. 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F, face. 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Can they smile? 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S, speech. Is their speech slurred? 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
9: If you've ever had to get out of your car on the side of a motorway, you'll know how it feels. 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

0: wrap things up around here with good news, and I think this is good news. Take a listen to this. Women's crotch. No, that's a whole different story. Woman crochets. What am I saying? Woman crochets more than 100 baby blankets thanks to the hospital that saved her life. I should just end the show now. Okay, a woman in England has reached a heartwarming milestone after crocheting her 100th handmade blanket for newborn babies.
1: Aw, how sweet.
0: She lives in the area. She recently delivered her 100th well-being blanket to the maternity ward there. It's a milestone that is pretty darn cool, especially for this young lady, because she's officially registered as blind. She lost her sight in 1987. She has been going to this place. She said, "My vision is still limited, but it allows me to crochet, and it's because of this hospital." So this hospital that she's going to has helped save her sight, where she, again, is still legally blind, but she can see just enough to be able to do this. And I think this is really cool. Every blanket that she does is 2 feet square. It takes her about 3 days to complete each blanket. And it says that she has people that bring her yarn and you know, all the stuff that she needs. But I think it's really cool. And she talks about her site. She goes, "I really do believe if you don't use it, you lose it. I intend to carry on crocheting the well-being blankets for a long time to come. It's so lovely to give back something to this hospital and to these babies."
1: That is so sweet.
0: And I apologize for the crotching instead of crocheting thing that I said. I don't know what I was looking at there. This makes a lot more sense. Woman crochets. Yeah, that's her. All right. Time to say goodbye, Heidi.
1: Goodbye, Heidi.
0: Goodbye, everybody. Have a great day. Thank you for listening to the John and Heidi Show this weekend.
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1: This Movie Star Monday, we visit with Rae Dawn Chong. She was in the Predator movie. She was also in Soul Man. Well, she's got a new film out now. It's a scary movie and a comedy. It's called Scared to Death.
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1: From Feature Story News in Paris, I'm Ross Cullen. Ukrainian drones hit an oil facility in St. Petersburg ahead of the start of a major economic forum in the city, which President Putin is attending. Kuwait briefly suspended flights at its main airport on Wednesday after one person was killed in an Iranian strike on a terminal. And British police say 11 officers have been hurt at a protest following the murder of a student.
0: This is Lazy Gold. Playing the greatest oldies of

Wednesday. I had to think. I honestly had to think. I started to welcome you, and then I was like, wait, what day is it? It is indeed Wednesday. Today is the day where we gather together to help each other get over that midweek hump known as the midweek blues. I hope you had a good Tuesday. I'm going to do my best to make sure today is even better. My Tuesday was pretty, pretty good. There was a point in the day I didn't feel well. Do you ever have just, I know what the issue is. I just don't know why the issue is. Do you have something like that? I think it's getting older. But anyway, it passed, and my day was pretty good. So preparing for a wild few days. But I'm here with you today, so let's get this thing started.

0: Wednesday. It is June the 3rd, the year of our Lord 2026, and it is indeed a day worth celebrating. It is Global Running Day. Now, you may not believe this by looking at me, but I can run like the wind blows. It is Impersonate Authority Day. I do that every day. They let me come in here and act like I'm in charge. Love Conquers All Day. It's National Chocolate Macaroon Day. It's also National Egg Day. Boy, we got you covered there. It's National Itch Day. You got the itch? Scratch it. Unless it's a 7-year itch, then don't scratch it. National Tailor's Day. It's also Repeat Day. It's National Tailor's Day. It's also Repeat Day. See what I did there? It's World Bicycle Day. It's also World Cider Day. Why is that not in October? Come on, man. Someone, we got to organize this better. And it is World Club Foot Day. Try not to celebrate that if you can avoid it. This day in history, 1943, a mob of 60 from Los Angeles Naval Reserve Armory beats up everyone perceived to be Hispanic, starting the week-long Zoot Suit Riots. 1979, a rig in the Gulf of Mexico blows out, spilling 3 million barrels of oil in one of the worst oil spills in history. Oil spills. 1989, beginning of the Tiananmen Square massacres, Chinese troops open fire on pro-democracy supporters in Beijing. You know, let's maybe not celebrate that. We can celebrate this. 1988, Big, a film directed by Penny Marshall and starring Tom Hanks, premieres in the U.S. Today in music, 1976, Queen's Bohemian Rhapsody goes gold. I see a little silhouette of a man, Scaramouche. Sorry, I had to. And today in sports, in 18... Nope, it's cricket. And you know, we don't deal with cricket here on the Trav Show. We got bigger fish to fry than worrying about what happened in the game of cricket. Why? I don't understand cricket. That's why. There's no, like, evil reason for cricket. I don't understand it.
1: Yeah, but you're not even explaining it.
0: It's all right. I'm not going to give you false info.

know what time it is. Time for the official dad joke of the day. Remember, if you're not a dad, refrain from using this. I'm a professional. What did the magician fisherman say? Pick a cod, any cod.

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sports, we begin with the Stanley Cup Finals. Game one last night between the Vegas Golden Knights and the Carolina Hurricanes in Raleigh goes to the Knights 5-4, the final there. I'm kind of shocked. I thought the Hurricanes would take game one. To baseball we go. Yesterday, who did we have? Guardians defeat the Yankees 9-4. I love it. I love it. Brewers over the Giants 8-3. White Sox fall to the Twins 6-4. Pirates over the Astros 10-6. Rangers over the Cardinals 7-4. The final there. In Arizona, the Dodgers eked by the Diamondbacks 6-5. And who else do we have? Mariners over the Mets 8-3. As an NL East fan, I appreciate that, because in Atlanta, the Atlanta Braves over the Toronto Blue Jays 4-3, the final there. That evens that series at a game apiece. Ooh, who's going to win the meaningless series? I know it's not meaningless. I mean, if you win every series in the season, you've won the World Series. It's that simple. Checking out today's schedule. Marlins at the Nationals. The Rays host the Tigers. White Sox at the Twins. Orioles face the Red Sox. The Guardians once again against the Yankees. And the Braves and Blue Jays match up in Atlanta to see who wins that series that we've been talking about. NBA Finals kick off tonight. The Spurs and the Knicks do battle in San Antonio. 8:30 tip-off Eastern Time on ABC. There's a look at sports.

and gentlemen, we need to talk. Yesterday was a nice day to be out and about. I was outside in our garden, and the neighbor was in his garden as well. And then I saw his wife join him, and my wife came out, and the wives were at the fences, at the fence talking, and I was in the garden, he was in his garden, and I thought, man, how times have changed for me. I am in that age bracket now where the neighbors meet at the fence and while they're tending to their gardens. I wouldn't have it any other way. He was over there and he's like, come look at this. This is my problem I've had with my squash. I figured out a problem. By the way, AI helped him. And we were discussing, you know, back and forth. I'm old. But it's so peaceful. Like, when I was growing up, my dad and mom had a big garden. They still do. And it was such a task. I hated pulling weeds. I hated doing things, you know, that you have to do in the garden. And now I enjoy it. Now, I think one reason I enjoy it now is my garden nowhere near as big as mom and dad's. Like, it's, you know, you spend a few minutes a day pulling some weeds and you can kind of keep up with it. Or if you need to really focus, it still doesn't take that long. But as I was pulling weeds and, you know, just doing garden maintenance, I thought, man, things have really changed and I love it. There's no, hey, I'm going to go meet my friends and we're going to go hang out and we're going to go do this and we're doing that. And hey, we've got to go here and I'm going to go there. I've told y'all the next couple of weeks, well, this weekend, going to be a little chaotic. And then the rest of the month, really, next week's vacation. And yesterday, while working in the garden and talking with the neighbors, I couldn't help but feel like I had a little mini staycation of my very own.

It's time for Study Hall, where we take a moment out of the day to educate you on the things of this world so you too can be a cultured son of a gun, just like me. In a recent survey, 52% of single men and 39% of single women say when they get married, they will have the traditional phrase to honor and obey in their ceremony. The classics are coming back. Listen, I know I'm no marital expert, but I have been in a marriage for a while now. And it is about honoring and obeying. That doesn't mean that somebody is the slave and somebody's the slave master. It's about respect, honor, and obey their wishes. That's all it's talking about. But I tell you this, 52% of men feel like this. 39% of women feel like this. I see a percentage of failed marriages there.

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1: From Feature Story News in Paris, I'm Ross Cullen. Ukrainian drones hit an oil facility in St. Petersburg ahead of the start of a major economic forum in the city, which President Putin is attending. Kuwait briefly suspended flights at its main airport on Wednesday after one person was killed in an Iranian strike on a terminal. And British police say 11 officers have been hurt at a protest following the murder of a student.
0: This is Lazy Gold. Playing the greatest oldies of all time. Like this.

music you love on Lazy Gold.

News or nonsense? A woman who allegedly reeked of alcohol plowed a truck into a toll booth, killing the longtime attendant, a grandmother, before driving into the ocean, according to the police and wild footage from the scene. My goodness. Dina Harrell, age 35, smashed into the booth at Daytona Beach Shores on Monday at about 40 miles per hour, likely killing Tammy Jo Baker, age 62, on impact. That according to Volusia County Sheriff Mike Chipman. Harrell then drove the pickup truck on the sand and right into the ocean. Yep. Listen, y'all. If you want to have a good time at the beach or anywhere and you think alcohol is part of it, you're an adult. Whatever. But when you start having ideas like this, maybe realize, hey, I've had too many. I don't know why people still get behind the wheel. I mean, I'm fine. Like, it's no one's going to make fun of you. I can't believe you called a cab, you called an Uber, you called a friend to come get you last night. How dare you, you idiot, using your brain. Call someone. Now, police have not yet announced any charges, but Chipman confirmed that Harrell smelled of booze. I can just tell you, being up at that truck, there's a heavy odor of alcohol, and you could smell from the passenger side of the vehicle, he said, adding that she would be breathalyzed and submit a blood test. I'm guessing he gave an interview like everything was going on. Now, Daytona allows you to drive down on the beach. And so this toll booth worker, she was there where you pay to drive down on the beach. Some people even pay that toll and use the beach to drive to restaurants or whatever and avoid traffic. So, I mean, the poor lady, she was just at her longtime job at the toll booth. And you've got somebody come in like this. Now, charges, like I said, charges pending. But you got to believe something's going to come from this. Unless they find out she was having some kind of medical episode, which is possible. Just another example of why we should appreciate every single day.

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Happy birthday to Amber Blackburn Wilker from Travland. Now, let's head to Tinseltown. Singer Ian Hunter is 87 today. Let's see. Denise Williams is 76. Singer Dan Hill is 72. Guitarist Kerry King of Slayer is 62. Slayer is 62 years old. My goodness. TV journalist Anderson Cooper turns 59 today. Country singer Jamie O'Neill is 58. I'm looking for some name I know. Nope. Singer Lyfe Jennings is 53. Actor Arion Zucker from Days of Our Lives is 52. When's the last time you watched Days of Our Lives? I wonder if my mom still watches. Nikki Jane from The Good Wife is 45 today. Happy birthday to them. Happy birthday to you.

News, I'm not Trav. A therapist working with famed Star Wars icon Chewbacca told his colleagues this week that he was trying to teach the Wookiee how to deal with his anger issues in a more constructive way that didn't involve ripping people's arms off. Dr. Ari Storn, a licensed galactic psychologist, confirmed on Friday that he had begun intensive cognitive behavioral therapy with Chewbacca to address the Wookiee's well-known anger issues.

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0: 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Then simmer on Gas Mark 7 until golden brown. This is the result.

0: check in on our bozos. Today's story comes from Pierce County, Washington. Bozo Dwayne Perry led the cops on a high-speed chase in a stolen Corvette before one of the officers, using a pit maneuver, caused the vehicle to become stuck in an embankment, a.k.a. he wrecked him. Wrecked him, heck, dang near killed him. The car was impounded and our bozo arrested at the scene. End of the story, right? Nope. This guy just had a thing for his Corvette. A few weeks later, deputies answered a call at the towing service. Gates had been cut overnight and the Corvette in question had been stolen from the lot. Using cell phone data, police were able to determine that our bozo was at or near the lot the night the car was stolen. Yep, they found him after they found the car abandoned. He was busted, charged with burglary and motor vehicle theft. He was arrested once for stealing it, so he stole it again. Somebody's been watching Gone in 60 Seconds. Hey everybody, it's your buddy Trav. 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
1: What was your favorite 70s vibe? 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
1: Why, this car is automatic, systematic, hydromatic. Why, it's a greased lightning.

or nonsense. Let's begin with the headline in this one, shall we? Seattle's $116,000 smart restroom vandalized 2 weeks after installation. Well, that didn't take long. Actually, lasted longer than I thought. From Seattle submissions, breaking, one of Seattle's new $116,000 smart public restrooms in Pioneer Square has been vandalized just 2 weeks after installation. The city spent $465,000 on a four-unit pilot program ahead of FIFA World Cup 2026. $116,000 for a port-a-john. That's just wise spending of tax dollars. You know, this is why you can't have nice things. Just a couple of weeks after the high-tech heads went live, and they're already getting trashed. Literally anyone with a brain could have told you this would happen. I mean, you look at track record. If you're going to have something like this out in places, someone's going to have to be watching it. I mean, it's just when you are in a big city, it's just the facts of it. Come on, man. Someone use your head. What'd this guy say? Seattle tried toilets like these before, and they were used for drugs and prostitution. Now they also vandalize them for fun. Good job, Mayor of Seattle. Yeah, good job indeed. I don't know what's going on in big cities. In urban areas, because they try to provide things for you, and I don't know, it's probably someone under the influence of something, maybe some kids, but I don't know how many stories I've read and that we've talked about here of companies and businesses, stores pulling out of these cities because of things like this. And I mean, there's so much wrong with the story. The city should not be spending $116,000 on a port-a-john. It's a smart toilet. Well, whatever. Now it's trashed. So there's that. Then people just demolishing things. No respect for others' property. Just, well, what am I saying? People don't respect each other.

It's time to grab the virtual shopping cart from your life and peruse the aisles of the online flea market known as Facebook Marketplace, where we find the unique, the one of a kind, the never needed but always wanted Facebook find of the day. Today's find comes to us from Mary Jacobs. Mary is in Gainesville, Georgia. Mary joined Facebook back in 2010. I don't see any reviews as of yet. She has 15 active listings. Maybe this is her first soiree into Marketplace. I don't know. Anyway, what she has, she lists as very rare, circa 1965. I mean, hey, it's old, but nothing else. And I would say it probably is rare. The question, is it wanted? Not is it needed. We know this is not needed, but is it wanted? Let me ask you something, fellas. Sitting around the old man cave, maybe the back deck, maybe poolside. Have you ever thought to yourself, self, you know what's really missing here? A potato chip flag. What? I got you covered. What we have here is a used Frito-Lay yellow flag. Okay, used but good. Circa 1965, 62 inch by 36 inch. It's got grommets. Appears to be cotton or cotton blend fabric. That's right. If you need a flagpole and you want a yellow Frito-Lay flag from 1965, this is the place to get it. Where else could you go and hear about this thing? Only the Trav Show. Now, I got to tell you, it's a little steep, but it is very rare. $150, and you can have this yellow flag.

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1: From Feature Story News in Paris, I'm Ross Cullen. Ukrainian drones hit an oil facility in St. Petersburg ahead of the start of a major economic forum in the city, which President Putin is attending. Kuwait briefly suspended flights at its main airport on Wednesday after one person was killed in an Iranian strike on a terminal. And British police say 11 officers have been hurt at a protest following the murder of a student.
0: This is Lazy Gold. Playing the greatest oldies of

or nonsense. What's going on with manhole covers? Gotta ask y'all. Was it last week, 2 weeks ago, we had the story about the woman who opened the car door, went to step out, and stepped directly into an open manhole cover and plunged to her death. Well, now it's happened again. Terrifying video shows a woman plunging down a manhole after the cover unexpectedly gave way. The security footage from Brazil emerged just 2 weeks after Westchester grandmother Donique Gokic, age 56, died from falling down a manhole. Remember? I was just talking about that. Well, the footage from Sunday Scare shows Fabiana Rosa, age 32, staring at her phone while walking down a quiet street in Rio. Oh, I'm going to watch a video. It's in Rio de Janeiro. Here it goes. All right, everybody. She's walking, looking at her phone, walking, steps on the manhole cover, and down she goes. It just flips over. Opens like a trap door, and down she goes. She steps on it, and it just flips, sending her straight down into the drainage system. Now, thankfully, it looks like a motorcycle man comes over, some dude in a helmet. Yep. The motorbike taxi driver who just dropped her off is seen immediately running back to the scene as passersby rush over to help. That's a good thing that people actually showed up to help. I thought I was going to die because the water was hitting my chest and the hole was very deep, Rosa told Brazilian media after being taken to a nearby hospital. Y'all, they've got a still shot here. It's just like a trap door. She was struck by the manhole cover as she fell, suffering injuries across her body. I was afraid of that. That video looks like it may have gotten her chin, too. The cover was incorrectly positioned after two would-be metal thieves allegedly moved it during the night, according to local reports. Security footage around 2 a.m. the previous night reportedly shows two men removing the manhole cover before attempting to reposition it without properly securing it. Well, you know what this means for the old Travenator. I will avoid manhole covers at all cost. Y'all, it just flips like a door. You know, I know they're designed not to be able to fall down the tunnel, but maybe I always thought they were designed that it wouldn't flip up either. Oh my goodness.

to look forward with Trav. Today, I'm looking forward to answering this email. Hi, Trav. I'm a big fan of the Trav Show and was hoping you could give me some advice. My family and I have been talking about getting into camping, but we're complete beginners. We see people who absolutely love it and make it a regular part of their lives, and that's what we'd like to do. The problem is, we really don't know where to start. What would you recommend for a family that's brand new to camping? What gear? We're not going to talk about gear. This comes from James. James, I'm going to simplify everything for you. First of all, thank you for writing in. I do appreciate it. The key to falling in love with camping. Look, my family, they're not big on camping. Well, my kids are, but they go with my mom and dad that have a huge camper, right? I mean, it's basically a house on wheels. So my wife, she doesn't mind that for a couple of days, but tent camping, she's like, eh, I don't mind tent camping. The key to all of it is just to make sure everybody enjoys. 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

0: crazy.
1: It's time for the crazy news story of the day. Well, it is an election year. If you don't believe me, just turn on TV, fire up YouTube, anything with any kind of advertising. You probably hear it on this show on the network breaks. It is definitely political season. And I may be moving to this New York town. A village in New York's Long Island is facing a highly unusual mayoral election after no candidates registered to run for the office. Sounds like my kind of place. No government authority, here I come. Bayville Mayor Steve Minicozzi announced in April that he would not be seeking re-election. And Christopher Vivona, the village's deputy clerk treasurer, confirmed no one else registered to run. Vivona said June 16th will mark the first time he knows of that the village of approximately 7,000 people will go to the polls to vote for mayor with a blank ballot. Former mayor Doug Watson said he understands why it might be hard to attract a candidate, as the position can be time-consuming and the only compensation is a yearly stipend of about $5,000. Officials said the election will be decided by write-in votes. John Taylor, who ran against Minicozzi in 2022, said he would be willing to serve if he gains enough write-in votes. If some guy comes up there with 50 of his friends, he's your mayor, Watson told NBC New York. If 100 people get one write-in each, it's a tie, so it's a strange situation. Let me tell you what I'm doing if I live in that little village. I am immediately writing in my best friend's name. I'm not telling him. I'm hoping I'm the only one that goes to vote, and I write in his name, or I get the group of friends together and we all write in his name without telling him. He signed me up for a job one time, also got me a girlfriend one time, and that I was not interested in. I appreciate that. And in retaliation, I might have signed him up for the United States Army. So that would probably be what I do here. No mayor. Crazy news.

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News or nonsense? I don't think you understand how bad the bear attacks in Japan have gotten. Have you heard about bear attacks in Japan? No? Well, they're getting pretty bad. If you've ever visited the Smoky Mountains, you think, oh, there's a bear. In Japan, the bear looks at the person and says, oh, there's a person. Case in point, a bear injured four people after wandering into a residential area of Fukushima, Japan, yesterday. The bear first attacked two workers at a steel plant before moving into a nearby neighborhood and injuring two more people, including an 80-year-old woman. Schools were temporarily locked down. Three men and an 80-year-old woman were attacked by this one bear. Since the start of April, 23 people across Japan have been attacked by black bears. Three have died. The bears are at war. The animals are turning on us. In 2025, a whopping 238 people were attacked. Of those, 13 died. From the Mainichi. And who among us doesn't take that fine periodical? Both figures far exceeded the previous record set in fiscal 2023, when 219 people were attacked and 6 died, according to preliminary data released by the Environment Ministry. Well, you know, maybe, just maybe, it's time for Japan to discover the Second Amendment. Why do I need a gun walking the streets of Fukushima? There's no crime. Tell the bear! I feel perfectly safe. Tell the bear! This is a safe neighborhood, bear. This is not Pooh Bear. Dude, one bear does all this damage in this one story. It seemed like he had a plan. It seemed like a disgruntled worker. First he hits up the steel mill, and then he's headed to the old neighborhood to settle stuff with Janet. I mean, hopefully everybody will recover. There's video of it. Do we dare watch this? Oh, I'm going to watch it.

This person just walking along on the sidewalk, leisurely stroll, and then here comes the bear running towards him. Like he doesn't encounter it and startle it, or it comes up behind him out of a bush. It sees him and runs towards him and attacks. That's it. The bears are at war.

0: Time now for some good news for areas contaminated by lead and zinc mining across Europe. A class of plants known as metallophytes. Y'all know what that is. They're helping enrich nature and diminishing pollution. Good with that. The Guardian reported on this kind of ecological doublespeak where wildflowers seemingly grow in healthy abundance on semi-mountainous landscapes in the north of the UK, a place that has seen lead and zinc mining since Roman times. Calamarian grasslands is a rare biome that I'm not getting into this. Basically, they figured out that pansies and flowers in that family that you see growing in harsh environments, you know, like it says here, rocky, mountainous regions, cliff faces, if they're able to grow there, they're able to grow in these places polluted with lead and zinc and what was the other one? Come on, Trav, what happened to my memory? Well, forget it now. Anyway, no, I said lead and zinc. I got them right. Moving on. Is it Monday? It makes sense, right, that if these flowers can grow on these rock cliffs, that they would be able to grow here. But the benefit that kind of surprised everybody is not only are they able to grow and make things look a little better, they're acting as a filtration system to help get rid of the pollution left behind by the mines. Huh. So you're telling me that nature is able to heal itself? Huh. A novel idea. Now, I know there's a limit to that. Like, Mount St. Helens is not growing back anytime soon. But, yeah, here we see you're able, instead of treating it with chemicals and wasting billions of dollars in filtration, plant a few pansies. I like it.
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Just like that, Tuesday's gone with the wind. But I'll be back again someday. That someday's tomorrow. Join me right back here, same bat time, same bat channel, as we all try to get over that midweek hump together. Have a good one.

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1: From Feature Story News in Paris, I'm Ross Cullen. Ukrainian drones hit an oil facility in St. Petersburg ahead of the start of a major economic forum in the city, which President Putin is attending. Kuwait briefly suspended flights at its main airport on Wednesday after one person was killed in an Iranian strike on a terminal. And British police say 11 officers have been hurt at a protest following the murder of a student.
0: This is the Night Network.

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1: This is the Wednesday Night Chill Out Zone.

night. That's 6, 8, 12 at the Late Night Chill Out Zone. Good evening, welcome to the show. How are you? How was your Wednesday? I hope it is grand. But you know what? It's time to chill.

Anne-Marie, Niall Horan, and Our Song. Our survey said, ting! 19% of men say this is the sexiest job a lady can have. Think about that. I'll tell you just before the end of the show. 19% of men say this is the sexiest job a lady can have. But what is it? What's the answer?

Management here at the Chill Out Zone had a very difficult decision to make. They could either employ a top-rated radio personality, or they could take a long and relaxing holiday in the Mediterranean. Let's just say they've got a cracking tan. And you've got LB.

for one. Okay, then. National Egg Day today and Repeat Day. 154th day of the year, 211 left. Hello to Sandra. She pops up and said, LB, can you play me some soft rock from Whitesnake, please?

And it's a big summer ahead. Going to get nice and warm again, but they can't guarantee it. Are you a ditherer, by the way? Do you dither? Apparently, we spend 2 years and 9 months of our lives dithering, thinking about what to watch on Netflix, whether to be sociable, and what to order in a restaurant, stuff like that. Absolutely awful. I'm a ditherer. I'm always doddering and thinking and can't decide what

It turns out men have finally discovered what a VPL is. Isn't that something like a VPN? Something to do with the internet? I don't know. We'll talk about that on tonight's show as well. Do you know what a VPL is or not? You do or not?

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The moment you've been waiting for. It's the Chill Out Zone with DJ Lazy B.

VPL is Visible Panty Line, and M&S have swooped in like fashion superheroes. They've launched seamless underwear for blokes as well now, promising no lines, no lumps and no bumps. They're calling it the Autograph Body Invisible Range, which sounds a bit pants to me. I've never even heard of a VPL or a VPN or anything roughly like that. What about you?

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1: 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Here he is, LB. This is the Wednesday Night Chill Out Zone.

Have you heard about the new James Bond? Well, it could be Callum Turner. He's the one that's with Dua Lipa. But other people, Harrison Dickinson, I don't know, Jacob Elordi, Aaron Taylor-Johnson, I don't know who these people are. Doesn't seem so special as it used to be, does it, years ago? Who was your favourite James Bond? You can always let me know, by the way. If you do want to say hello, nipalonglazyb.uk, the best way to contact me at the show.

warning. The Chill Out Zone is certificate 18. Discretion is advised. Although that's never stopped Lazy B. The Chill Out Zone with LB.

This is bizarre. How far would you go and what would you do for 10K? For 10 grand, we'll talk about that in a minute as well. Others, well, people would let go of their phone for a month, swim in a bath of baked beans, or spend 24 hours locked in a lift with their ex. 40% would be willing to wear Crocs everywhere they went for a month to net 10K. What about you? No? Yes? What's the worst you'd do for 10,000 squid?

Okay, well, here's the big one. It seems many of us will be willing to lick a stranger's armpit or even shave off their eyebrows for £10,000. A fifth of us would happily let a tarantula climb over their face to bag the cash. And 4 in 10 of us would go without a cup of tea for a year. Yeah, I'd do it. I'm a sucker. Give me the money. Give me the money.

listeners in the Lazy Lounge for adult chat and banter. Also, come and meet LB's Monkeys. We're there right now. DJLazyB.com.

When did you last write a letter to anybody? It doesn't happen no more, does it? People want to do PMs and DMs. In fact, 50% of us would rather send a text or an email than put pen to paper. Emails now dominate the workplace. Over half of us would prefer to send our colleagues an email than speak to them or even look at them.

got to give you the answer to our survey, said before I disappear. 19% of men say this is the sexiest job a lady can have. Any ideas? 19% of men say this is the sexiest job a lady can have. What is it? A lawyer. Yeah? No? Yeah? Okay. Right, it's almost time to say goodbye.

Okay, that's it. Thank you for your company tonight. Thank you for being there, by the way. It means a lot. I am back for the final one of the week tomorrow at the end of your Thursday. Have a good day ahead. It's nice and cool, isn't it? It's a lot cooler than what it was. All right? So have a good night's sleep. Have a nice nap. And I'll catch you at the end of your Thursday.

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1: From Feature Story News in Paris, I'm Ross Cullen. Ukrainian drones hit an oil facility in St. Petersburg ahead of the start of a major economic forum in the city, which President Putin is attending. Kuwait briefly suspended flights at its main airport on Wednesday after one person was killed in an Iranian strike on a terminal. And British police say 11 officers have been hurt at a protest following the murder of a student.
0: This is the Night Network.

Eternals, I am Blessed, getting us underway for a Thursday edition of The Quiet Storm. Hello, it's Nick Pollock with you for the next 2 hours. John Barrowman and Roxy Music are on the way inside the next 20 minutes after Gabrielle.

Across the stations of the Night Network, there's Roxy Music's Jealous Guy, along with John Barrowman in before that. Coming up for you inside the next few minutes, the Tony Braxton tune, one of the lesser known hits. We'll play that for you very soon. Here's Lucas Graham now on the Night Network.

0: You're with the Quiet Storm, taking you through the early hours of your Thursday morning on the Night Network through until breakfast. Tony Braxton's Let It Flow, along with Freddie Jackson in before that. Coming up for you on the other side of the break, we have Enigma, and I'll play you a tune from Barry Manilow.
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2: If you've ever had to get out of your car at the side of a motorway, you'll know how scary it is. 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So please drive carefully through roadworks, observe all signs and speed limits, stay in the correct lane, and keep a safe distance from the car in front. Our road workers are making the road safe for all of us.

There goes Floaters with Float On. It's amazing bands that write songs that kind of associate with their name. Barry Manilow in before that. Looks like we made it. It is the Night Network. Katy Perry is on the way musically very shortly. Right now, though, here's Birdie on the Night Network.

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1: From Feature Story News in Paris, I'm Ross Cullen. Ukrainian drones hit an oil facility in St. Petersburg ahead of the start of a major economic forum in the city, which President Putin is attending. Kuwait briefly suspended flights at its main airport on Wednesday after one person was killed in an Iranian strike on a terminal. And British police say 11 officers have been hurt at a protest following the murder of a student.
0: This is the Night Network.